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2: Showers ending this evening before skies clear up. The wind will gust to 60 before easing up around midnight with a low of 9. Tomorrow will be sunny with some clouds moving in around noon with a high of 24. And Wednesday we'll see sunshine with a high of 27. I'm Natasha Weeb. 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
3: Showers ending this evening before skies clear up. The wind will gust to 60 before easing up around midnight with a low of 9. Tomorrow will be sunny with some clouds moving in around noon with a high of 24. And Wednesday will see sunshine with a high of 27. I'm Natasha Weeb. Find the area's official forecast and stream us anywhere on the Discover Wayburn app.
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3: Showers ending this evening before skies clear up. The wind will gust to 60 before easing up around midnight with a low of 9. Tomorrow will be sunny with some clouds moving in around noon with a high of 24. And Wednesday will see sunshine with a high of 27. I'm Natasha Weeb. 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
1: Showers ending this evening before skies clear up. The wind will gust to 60 before easing up around midnight with a low of 9. Tomorrow will be sunny with some clouds moving in around noon with a high of 24. And Wednesday we'll see sunshine with a high of 27. I'm Natasha Weeb. Find the area's official forecast and stream us anywhere on the Discover Weyburn app.
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2: Showers ending this evening before skies clear up. The wind will gust to 60 before easing up around midnight with a low of 9. Tomorrow will be sunny with some clouds moving in around noon with a high of 24. And Wednesday will see sunshine with a high of 27. I'm Natasha Weeb. 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

A warm welcome to our program, Prophecy for Today, where we study biblical prophecy and its application to our daily life. It's a wonderful day to worship God. I'm William Steves. Let's pray. Dear Heavenly Father, I praise you that I am named an heir of heaven by the adoption of the work of Christ. I praise you that Christ is not ashamed to call me his brother. I praise you that I am welcomed into your presence not as a rebel and an enemy, but as a child. Be exalted in my work and in this ministry today. In the name of Jesus Christ, the Righteous One. Amen.

Maranatha, friends, the Lord is coming. Luke 12:11-12. And when they bring you unto the synagogues, and unto magistrates, and powers, take ye no thought how, or what thing ye shall answer, or what ye shall say, for the Holy Ghost shall teach you in the same hour what ye ought to say. This promise is one of surpassing comfort, especially for those Christians in places where they face thorough persecution. The Lord never abandons his own. Jesus here promises his apostles that, when they face persecution, when they are drawn before courts and judges, facing prosecution for their faith, he will be with them, and he will give them the boldness, the confidence, and the words to answer for him. We see this fulfilled repeatedly in the book of Acts. In Acts 3 and 5, Peter and the apostles are twice brought before the Jewish council, and the apostles are filled with boldness as they stand for truth, even in the face of persecution. Later on, the apostle Paul is confident to answer before Felix, Festus, and Agrippa, and he's even willing to appeal to Caesar so that he can stand before Caesar and speak the truth as well. The same should be true of us today. Even though we may face opposition to the truth of God, we must trust that the Lord will help us to stand firm in the truth of God. He will give us the answers we need in the time we need to stand firm on the Bible. We can trust the one who has called and sanctified us. 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I'm William Steves. Today's letter comes from Wisconsin. Our listener writes, "May God bless you richly as you go forward each day. I pray many souls will be saved for God's glory. We likewise pray for such a wonderful outcome. 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And our United States address is The People's Gospel Hour, Post Office Box 55862, Boston, Massachusetts, 02205.

0: And now, the familiar voice of Pastor Perry F. Rockwood, who is at home with the Lord.
1: Shall we pray? Father in heaven, we're so thankful today that thou art the only true and living God, and thou art a rewarder of them that diligently seek thee. We thank thee today that salvation is of the Lord 100%, that there's no other name given under heaven among men whereby we must be saved. We're thankful for that precious blood that flowed from Calvary's cross, that cleanses from all sin. I thank thee for each one listening today. Lord, minister to every heart. We pray especially for those who are not saved, on the way to hell, and pray, Lord, that they might see their sin need and come to the Savior today. I pray in Jesus' name, amen. 1 Corinthians 15:51. Behold, I show you a mystery. Now, a mystery in the Bible is not like a mystery story. It's a truth that was not revealed in Old Testament times. Notice the mystery. We shall not all sleep. We're not all going to die. That's not soul sleep. That's body sleep. But we shall all be changed in a moment, in the twinkling of an eye. Why, that's not long. The twinkling of an eye at the last trump. The trumpet shall sound, and the dead shall be raised incorruptible. Incorruptible. Now our bodies are corruptible. At that time the dead shall be raised incorruptible, and we shall be changed. Some will be alive when Jesus comes. For this corruptible, our bodies are now corruptible, must put on incorruption. And this mortal means that we're capable of dying, must put on immortality. So no more death. What a wonderful hope. Now I want you to notice that in these days of denial of the miracles of God's word, the second coming of Christ will be brought about with three outstanding miracles of all times. First, the coming of Christ will bring about the miracle of life out of death, for the dead in Christ shall rise first. From all over the world, the bodies of believers will be brought forth from the graves. You see, when we die, as believers, our souls go to be with the Lord, which is far better. Not soul sleep. Absent from the body, present with the Lord. To depart and be with Christ is far better. The body goes to the grave, to sleep, until the first resurrection, until the coming of our Lord. Think of believers, bodies resting, all over the world, everywhere. And you know, the Lord knows where the bodies of the saints are. The dead in Christ shall rise first. Second, like Enoch and Elijah, all the believers living when Jesus comes will be changed, translated, and will not pass through death. We shall not all sleep, but we shall all be changed in a moment, in the twinkling of an eye. We shall be given new resurrection bodies, from weakness to power, from mortality to immortality, from humiliation to glory, from our natural bodies to be fashioned like unto his glorious body. What if it should be that this is the generation for our Lord's return? What a hope to be numbered among the deathless ones who are alive and remain unto the coming of the Lord. No death, no funeral, no grave, no earthly separation. No earth to earth, ashes to ashes, dust to dust. We shall not all sleep, but we shall all be changed. The bodies of the dead saints, which are corruptible, cannot enter heaven until they have put on incorruption. The bodies of the living saints, which are mortal, will be changed by putting on immortality without seeing death. In a moment, we shall be changed. Yes, and we have the exciting, blessed hope of being raptured and forever with the Lord. When Christ, who is our life, shall appear, then shall ye also appear with him in glory. Colossians 3:4. This life is full of separations. Separations that have been caused by death. Separations caused by distance, circumstances. Separations that have caused broken homes and families. But in that day we shall be with the Lord forever. Christ the Lord will come again. None shall wait for him in vain. I shall then his glory see. Christ will come and call for me. Then when the archangel's voice calls the sleeping saints to rise, rising millions shall proclaim blessings on the Savior's name. This is our redeeming God. Ransomed hosts will shout aloud. Praise, eternal praise be given to the Lord of earth and heaven. People sometimes ask, shall we know our loved ones in heaven? Of course we shall. We remember that scene on the Mount of Transfiguration when the disciples saw two others with the Savior and they recognized them. Nobody told Peter and the others that these were Moses and Elijah. No, the moment they looked at Moses and Elijah, they recognized them. The Bible says, we shall know even as we are known. 1 Corinthians 13:12. Oh, how wonderful to be with the Lord forever and to know one another there. This is the blessed hope of every believer. Friends, we're only here for a short time in this world. And what we do for our Lord, we have to do now. And oh, as a believer today, if your heart is cold, you've been neglecting the Bible and prayer, you're not walking a holy walk, dabbling in the world, now is the time to put it all under the blood, to consecrate your life afresh and go on with God. And if you're not saved today, you're lost. You may be religious. You may have your church. You may have been christened or baptized or confirmed or go to Mass or read your Bible. But if you're not born again by the Spirit of God, you're lost on the way to hell. Jesus said to Nicodemus, a wonderful religious man, ye must be born again. And except a man be born again, he cannot see or enter into the kingdom of God. Marvel not that I said unto thee, ye must be born again. The Bible teaches that we're all sinners. 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And the wages of sin is death, hell, separation from God. And friends, there's only one who can save, and his name is Jesus. 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Only Jesus Christ died for sinners. He shed his blood for the remission of sins. He paid your sin debt as your substitute when he died for you. And today, I'm asking you to come, just as you are a sinner. Turn from sin and trust Christ as your own personal Savior. Believe, receive right now.
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7: 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Welcome to Focus on the Family with Jim Daly. I'm John Fuller.
8: You know, John, Steve Farrar had so much wisdom to share in his almost 50 years of ministry. And as I've said before, I am so grateful that much of that wisdom was recorded in some form or fashion. Today, Steve will explain how each one of us can embrace God's purpose for our lives and live it out. And he'll close his message with some great advice specifically for teens and young adults. Let's get to it.
7: Okay, well, here's Steve Farrar speaking at Oak Cliff Bible Fellowship in Dallas on Focus on the Family with Jim Daly.
6: Well, as we begin, I'd like to ask you a question. And it's a very simple question, but it's a profound question in some senses. The question is, why are you here? When I ask the question, why are you here, what I'm really asking you is, why do you exist? Why are you alive? Why are you walking the earth now and not 300 years ago or 300 years in the future? Why are you alive? Why do you exist? Is that just the result of the Darwinian hypothesis of time and chance coming together and here you are? No. You're here for a reason. You're here for a purpose. Why am I here? Why do I exist? Is a question we ask throughout life. And in Psalm 139, David is going to answer the question, why am I here? The first 12 verses are about God. If you want to know why you're alive and why you exist, you don't start with yourself. You start with God. If you don't start with God, you'll never figure out why you're on the earth. You'll never figure out your purpose. You'll never figure out your meaning. So what does he say about God? Verse 1, he says, O Lord, you have searched me and known me. You got me wired. You know everything about me. You know when I sit down. You know when I rise up. You understand my thought from afar. He says, you scrutinize my path and my lying down. You're intimately acquainted with all my ways. So all your little quirks, all your little idiosyncrasies, so he knows all about them. And he's still for you, and he still loves you. He's still on your team. He's not against you. This is amazing. Verse 4. Even before there is a word in my tongue, behold, Lord, you know it all. Every word you'll ever utter for the rest of your life until the moment of you die, God already knows what you're going to say and the intonation with which you will say it. He knows it now. He knows all things. He goes on and he says, verse 5, you've enclosed me behind and before. He says, you've laid your hand on me. Such knowledge is too wonderful me. It is too high. I cannot attain to it. Where can I go from your spirit? Where can I flee from your presence? If I go to heaven, you're there. If I make my bed in Sheol, behold, you are there. If I take the wings of the dawn, what's the speed of light? 186,000 miles per second? That's moving. And then in 13, he answers the question, why do I exist? See, now you can deal with the question because you started with God. Verse 13, you form my inward parts. You wove me in my mother's womb. I'll give thanks to you, for I'm fearfully and wonderfully made. Wonderful are your works. My soul knows it very well. He's not on an ego trip. He's just saying, God, you put me together. You formed my inward parts. You wove me. You put me together. Let me ask you something. Why are you tall? Why are you short? Why are you white or black or Hispanic or Asian? That's all up to God. That's all his doing. Why are you good with people? Some of you have an unbelievable gift with people. You love people and they love you. Where'd you get that gift? When he formed you and fashioned you in your mother's womb, he gave you that gift. He gave you gifts and he gave you skills. Why? Because he has a work for you to do. There's a purpose. There's a reason you're alive. Note the next verse here. He says, he's still back when he was in the womb, asking the question, why am I alive? Why do I exist? It's the central question of life. My frame or my bones were not hidden from you when I was made in secret and skillfully wrought in the depths of the earth. Let me ask you a question. If your father had not have married your mother, would you be here? This is not a trick question. Let's say your father, that cheerleader from that other high school, he had a crush on. You don't know anything about this. But let's say your father, when he was in high school, he had a crush on that cheerleader from another school. Let's say he married her. Would you be here? No, you wouldn't be here. But see, he didn't marry her. He married your mother. He said, what do you mean I wouldn't be here? Well, for you to get here, it took a particular sperm and it took a particular egg. And that cheerleader didn't have the egg. Your mother had the egg. But he didn't marry the cheerleader, he married your mother. Here you are. We're glad you're here. Have you ever thought about what it took
9: to get you here. Have you? Do you realize that for thousands of years, God has been overseeing your family history? For thousands of years from day one. He's watched it. He's overseen everything. And if just once in that cycle, if just once in that multi-generational process, one sperm had missed the right egg, just one time, you would not be here, but you're here. By the predetermined plan of Almighty God. That's why you're here. That's why you're alive. That's why you exist. That's why you're not a mistake. That's why it's not chance. It's from Almighty God. There's a reason you're alive. You know why you exist? Because God determined before the foundations of the world that you would exist. That's why. And if you don't believe that, note the next section of the verse. Your eyes have seen my unformed substance. This is amazing. And in your book, they were all written, the days that were ordained for me, when as yet there was not one of them. Staggering statement. What this is saying is, the reason you exist is that God willed that you would exist. And before the foundations of the world, and here's why you're here today. Before the foundations of the world, he determined the moment of your conception. He determined the moment of your birth. He's already determined the moment of your death. Did you know that? Hebrews says, it is appointed for a man once to die. The moment of your death has already been set. Now, how else can I encourage you? But that's kind of encouraging. You know why it's encouraging? You can't die until the work that God has for you to do. You can't die until it's done. He who began a good work in you will bring it to completion in Christ Jesus. You can't die. You cannot die until you've done the work that God has called you to do. They may rough you up. They may knock you around. They may talk about you behind your back, but you can't die. They can't kill you until your appointed time has come. So you can be bold and you can stand for Christ. It's amazing stuff. Now in Ephesians 2, the familiar words of 2:8. How is it that we exist spiritually? Well, you got to be born again, Jesus said. Well, how does that happen? Well, Ephesians 2:8 simply says this, for by grace, and this is so familiar to us, for by grace you've been saved through faith. And that not of yourselves, it's the gift of God, not as a result of works, that any man should boast. You can't do enough to earn salvation. For by grace you've been saved through faith. That not of yourselves, gift of God, not as a result of works. We say, that not of yourselves. Well, what does that mean? That not of yourselves. You can't write enough checks to the Red Cross. You can't do enough good works to be saved. You can't save yourself. Jesus saves us by dying on the cross. His sacrifice paid for our sins. That's why we celebrated communion. We remember what Jesus did. So we don't save ourselves. He saved us. I can't do that. So grace isn't of myself. Salvation isn't of myself. For by grace you've been saved through faith. Is faith something we do, or is faith a gift of God? It's a gift of God. You say, well, Steve, we got to exercise faith. That's exactly right. And that's how we come to know Christ. In faith, we ask Christ to come into our lives. But let me ask you something. Where did you get the faith to ask him to come into your life? He gave it to you. See, none of it is of yourself. It's all of him. Ephesians 2:1 is an interesting passage. A lot of people, a lot of Christians who believe the Bible have really don't believe Ephesians 2:1. So what do you mean? Well, it says, and you were dead in your trespasses and sins. Most Christians think that anybody can come to Christ at any time they want to. Many of you think that. That's not what it says. It says, and you were dead in your trespasses and sin. Imagine on maybe Sunday afternoon, you're taking a ride out in the country. Kind of nice to get away. Two-lane road is just kind of calm and quiet. And You're driving out there and you'll see an old church, and a lot of times those old churches had cemeteries next to them. And you're driving by this little country church and there's a little curve and you're making the curve. And as you're looking there, you see the old cemetery and suddenly you see a hand come right out of the ground. And you say to your husband, hey, slow down here. And then you pull off to the side. And then you see another hand break through the sod. And then you see a head come burrowing up. And there's some activity in this, an elbow, another elbow. And this guy in this dark suit, it's kind of frayed because he's been down there a while. This guy pulls himself up out of the grave. He's got dirt clods all over him. He's kind of cleaning himself off. And he looks over and he sees you parked there. He goes, hey, can I get a ride into town? Now that is absolutely ludicrous. Why is that ludicrous? I'll tell you why it's ludicrous. Dead men can't will to become alive. You know, I've been dead 17 years. I'm getting sick and tired of it. I think I'll go into town and get a cappuccino. You don't do that. Dead men can't change their condition. This says, and you were dead in your trespasses and sins. Do you know why you know Christ? Do you know why you ask Christ to come into your life? Because he made you alive. He did for you what he did for Lazarus. He resurrected you. So let's get this straight. Why are we here? Why are we here? Well, why do I exist? Well, God gave you physical existence. He made you. He created you. Gave you gifts. Gave you abilities. And by the way, let me say something to you. Those gifts and abilities that God gave you in your mother's womb, he designed those in your life. He gave those to you because that's going to help you accomplish the work that he has for you to do. You need to pay attention to those gifts. You need to pay attention to those interests. Some of the angriest men I meet are men that are not working in an area of God-given strength. They're working in an area of weakness. They don't have an aptitude in that area. They don't have a strength in that area. So they hate to go to work. And when they're at work, they watch the clock and they're bored and they can't wait to get home. And then they get home, they're miserable because they got to get up in the morning and go back. There's no motivation. They're not good at it. What do you love to do? What are you interested in? You love to work with little kids? Then work with little kids.
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9: Let's wrap this up. He formed you. He created you. He gave you gifts. He gave you abilities in your mother's womb. And then, at some point, he brought you to Christ. So he gave you physical existence. Then he saved you and gave you spiritual life. And you're saved. And That's it. No. Because see, there's verse 10. And we got to pick up 8, 9, and 10 to get the context. For by grace you've been saved through faith, and that not of yourselves. It is the gift of God, not as a result of works that any man should boast. For, you see that connector? For we are his workmanship. Created, now catch this, created in Christ Jesus for good works. Not good works to be saved, you're already saved. Created in Christ Jesus for good works, this is amazing, which God prepared beforehand, before you were ever born. See, that's the work that he has for you to do, that you might walk in them. You see, God really does have a purpose and a plan for your life. You're not a mistake. You're not an accident. You're not here by chance. It's not coincidence. The sovereign hand of God is over your life, and he's leading you. And he said, well, Steve, not everything's going my way, because that's part of the process of maturing you in Christ. Yeah. Well, I'm having hardship. I'm having difficulty. You know, well, okay, that's okay. That's normal in the Christian life. It has been granted to you. Philippians 1:29 says, it has been granted to you not only to believe in Christ, but to suffer for his sake. Yeah. Well, I don't want to suffer. Well, guess what? You're going to suffer. Well, I don't want to take that class. Oh, you've already been signed up for that class. And it's too late to drop it. Acts 14:22. Through many tribulations, we must enter the kingdom of God. Not some, not a few, many. That's why you've got many. Well, I don't like this. Well, join the club. But see, he's going to use you. And if he's going to use you, you're going to have some pain in your life. Because if you've never had pain, then you've never suffered. And if you've never suffered, you've got nothing to say to anybody. And you can't help them. So that's why you're going through some hard things. But he'll get you through it. He'll take you through it. You see? Hey, there's a sign in every weight room in America. No pain. And that's true in the Christian life. Now think about this. He's got a work for you. He's given you physical life. He brought you to Christ. He gave you spiritual life. Why? Well, you're his workmanship. You don't need to be like her. And you don't need to be like him. You see? Different gifts, different abilities. There are no little people. There are no little places, Francis Schaeffer used to say. But he's got a work for you to do. Now, some of us over 40 wish we had paid attention 20 years ago to some good advice we got some from older folks. But we didn't. We had to learn the hard way. A couple years ago, I did a little book called How to Ruin Your Life by 30. And I was speaking for a week in chapel service, and the kids all had to be there, and they didn't want to be there at the first one. And half of them are bored, and they're not paying attention. So I got up, and I said, the first chapel service, I said, some of you are 18, some of you are 22. The average age in here is 20. The first 20 years of your life, your parents have made the significant decisions for you. Now, the next 20 years, you're making the significant decisions. All of them. So what I want to talk to you about this week is how you can ruin your life and be utterly miserable by the time you're 30. I want to talk to you about how you can get venereal disease. I want to talk to you about how you can get divorced and remarried. I want to talk to you about how you can become financially destitute. I want to talk about how you can utterly ruin your life in the next 20 years. Suddenly they're looking up. And all you have to do is ignore God's wisdom. That's all you have to do. Because he's given you everything you need. But if you want to go your own way, you can go your own way. Let me finish up by talking to the young people. Let me start with the guys. God's got a plan for your life. Let me tell you something. Let me tell you something what this culture needs. This culture needs some godly men. That's what it needs. A godly man can turn a culture. You say, well, I'm just a young guy. God loves young guys. And here's what you do. You give your life to Christ. You give your whole heart to Christ. You follow him. You know that verse, seek ye third the kingdom of God? Seek ye what?
13: First.
9: You put Christ first in your life. You put him first. And you know what he'll do? He'll bless your life. He'll bless your life. And then I'll tell you what else you do. You start looking for a woman to marry. You're looking for a wife. You're not looking for a Barbie doll. You're looking for a woman to go through life with who'll stand with you, who's got some grit, who's got some guts, because it's tough. You need a strong one. So start looking for that kind of woman. So I got a girlfriend. Great. Good. How's her character? Her what? Her character. By the way, how's your character, man? I meet all these guys, these young guys, you know, strutting around. Man, I can bench press 575 pounds. Well, pin a rose on your nose. Hey, let me ask you something. How much can you bench press with your character? Can you fight off sexual temptation on the television in a lonely hotel room? Huh? Don't tell me how much you can bench press if you can't touch a remote. If you don't have the power of Christ to change that remote. You know what I'm talking about? That's what you need to be working on. And you're honest. You don't lie on your resume. So, well, they won't hire me. Let me tell you something. You don't lie on your resume. Well, I didn't do well in college. Tell them you didn't do well in college. Say, I was an idiot in college. The guy hiring you was probably an idiot in college. He'll appreciate your honesty. But let me tell you something. Don't lie. You say, well, I won't get the job. Let me tell you something. The Lord Jesus will get you a job if you're a man of integrity. By the way, you and your girlfriend, keep your hands off her. You're not married to her. She's not yours. You want to be a man of God? You want God to bless your life? Then you seek sexual purity. So, well, we haven't done that. Well, then you start today. You're going to follow Christ. This is the will of God, that you abstain from sexual immorality. You don't excuse it. You don't rationalize it. Well, that's what I mean. You say that's hard. You bet it's hard. And by the way, let me say something to you young ladies. Don't you act cheap. And I'll tell you something else. Don't you dress cheap. Some of you ladies need to cover up. I'll tell you what, I'm in churches all over America. I'm in churches all over America, and I am stunned at the women I see walking in and how they're dressed, and it's all they can do to keep themselves from falling out, if you get my drift. Don't do that. You don't need to dress like that. Number one, let me tell you something. If you know what that does to men, why would you dress like that? Secondly, if you don't know what that does to men, you need to know. It doesn't help them. You love Christ? Let me tell you, you love Jesus? Then don't you act cheap, because let me tell you something, you're not cheap, you're valuable. He bought you with a price. Therefore, you glorify God in your body. And you say, I can't find any guys, and if I don't dress... No, you know what? You dress stylishly and modestly. And let me tell you something. You say, well, there aren't any guys. Let me tell you something. You only need one guy. So you honor Christ, you follow Christ, and you trust the Lord at the right time. And then you find that guy, and you get married, then you have a bunch of kids, then you get all stressed out, and you get pains in your chest. It's great. And you raise those kids, and you're trying to make ends meet. Oh, it's great. And you love each other, and you show your kids how to have a good marriage, and you go through, what does marriage vow say, better or worse, richer or poorer, sickness and health? Because see, when you're young, you think it's always going to be better. But guess what? It's going to get bad. It's going to get worse. It'll be good, then it's worse, and it's good again, it's worse. It's rich, and it's poor, rich, sickness and health. See, when you're young, you don't even know you can get sick. You've never been sick. See, you get old, sickness is an issue. I mean, you get old, you get my age, you start breaking down. I got on an escalator the other day and I pulled a hamstring. It's sad. Just breaking down. And you get married, and catch this, and you stay married. For life. You don't have to be famous. You don't have to make a lot of money. You just love Christ. You work hard. You love your family. You say, I'm not making a difference. You're making a huge difference. And He's using you. He's got a plan. He knows what He's doing. Let's trust Him. Let's listen to Him.
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2: The Hubble Space Telescope, launched in 1990, revealed never-before-seen wonder and beauty in the universe. And now NASA is on the cusp of revealing new corners of the cosmos with its Nancy Grace Roman Space Telescope.

0: Astronomers hope NASA's latest telescope will help them understand more about what scientists call dark matter and dark energy, which they say makes up about 95% of the universe. According to the New York Times, Sean Domingo Goldman, head of astrophysics at NASA, said, "When the new telescope launches, quote, it's going to do things that currently are impossible. In many ways, the astronomical target that Roman is chasing, is designed to study, is the universe itself," unquote. Well, this is our Father's world and universe, and when we learn about what He has made with eyes of faith, we worship Him as our Creator. Welcome to Haven Today. I'm David Wolin, sharing the great story that's all about Jesus, and we're starting a series called Made for Happiness. Did the name of the series make anybody flinch? For some, I'm sure it did. Because we've all likely encountered someone, maybe someone dear to us, making a defense of a deeply sinful, perhaps life-altering decision of enormous consequence, and their defense of it was, well, I think God would want me to be happy. And in the larger culture we live in, the extreme elevation of the autonomous self, which is driving the modern worldview, the post-modern, post-Christian landscape around us, that rationale is everywhere. And for that reason, many Christians are inclined to throw the baby out with the bathwater when it comes to happiness. And perhaps this is also partly why you often hear people take two highly related words in English, happiness and joy, and create kind of a schism between them. Well, the rationale goes, the world wants to be happy, and look what people do in the name of happiness. That can't be good. But there is something else God offers which is better, and we're used to phrases like, "The joy of the Lord is my strength," or from Philippians, "Rejoice in the Lord always. Again, I will say rejoice." And so we conclude, well, Christians are not called to be happy, per se, but God does give us joy. Or here's another one. Ever heard someone say, "What God wants for you isn't necessarily for you to be happy, but for you to be holy"? Have you ever heard that? Well, here's the implication if that's true. You can be holy while being very unhappy. Maybe that's what it means to be holy. Do we really believe that? Our God is holy, holy, holy. Does that mean He's also unhappy, unhappy, unhappy? Clearly not. Obviously, I am making a case for a dramatic adjustment in how Christian believers biblically should think about happiness. And so to that end, we have a deeply thought-provoking conversation on this Haven today as we look to God's Word and consider what, on this topic, God has revealed about Himself.
1: The God character in the parables, how would you describe His mood? Over and over again, you're getting, He's running down the road to hug His son who's been away from Him. He's a guy who's given away far more than he should. He's a master who decided he was going to go away, so he ended up giving out loads of his wealth to other people. Once people get that, and then they then a phrase like, "Enter into your master's joy," or "Come and share your master's happiness," becomes, oh, the invitation of the gospel is that you want me to come and participate in that kind of joy and delight that the Father, Son, and Spirit have in one another and always have. That feels like a really exciting invitation to a life of fullness and richness of joy, which I think is exactly what Scripture offers us.
0: Back with us in a few moments, Andrew Wilson is the teaching pastor of King's Church London. He's a deep thinker and a thoughtful author, and he'll be joining us today as we chat about his brand new book called Happiness, What It Is, Where to Find It, and How to Make It Last Forever. This book is a conversation starter. It's deeply encouraging and spiritually refreshing. We all have some presumptions, like spiritual baggage, that we don't have to carry. And this is a book, I think, that exposes some of those and will help us take a fresh look at God's Word. And I would love to send this book to you as our way of saying thank you for your support of Haven today. And I do want to thank our existing Haven partners and supporters who make this ministry possible every single day on hundreds of radio stations around the world. We could not do this without you. And I would love to share this resource with you. And if you've never made a gift of support to Haven, now is a great time to do that. I invite you

0: This is Haven Today. I'm David Wolin, and joining me now is Andrew Wilson, who serves as the teaching pastor at King's Church London, and he's written a number of books. I've read several of them, have benefited tremendously, but most recently the book is Happiness, What It Is, Where to Find It, and How to Make It Last Forever. Andrew Wilson, welcome to Haven Today.
1: Thank you so much, David. It's great to be with you.
0: So there is this idea that I've often heard thrown around in certain evangelical Christian circles. It sounds sort of like it might be a biblical or spiritual idea. It certainly sounds that way, but there's this distinction between happiness and joy as if they're kind of two separate entities. One of them kind of emotional and temporal, the other one more, I don't know, eternal, divine, something like that. And so I'm just curious how you would approach that. I know you spoke to it in your book. I found that approach gracious and helpful. So walk us through how you've thought about that.
1: Yeah, I think people who make the distinction between happiness, they're basically saying happiness is thin, joy is deep. And they're trying to do something good. I think they're trying to put in words something that we all know to be true, which is that there is a deep, lasting, kind of permanent

0: sense of joy in Christ that we find when we come to him, and that actually had the, that has analogies in more mundane everyday life as well. Going to a wedding, there's like a kind of depth of happiness, joy, whatever you call it, that is completely of a completely different order than the sort of very shallow, thin pleasures that you get when you have a sip of coffee for the first time in the day, or get a dopamine hit when someone likes something you've written on social media or something like that. And I think people are trying to give voice to that, and they're trying to say, don't make your whole life about the little, silly, shallow things, make your life about the deep things, which is absolutely right. But I think that making that distinction on the basis of language is not very helpful, because I don't think the Bible does. And Bible uses a wide range of almost interchangeable language that we would in English translate using words like pleasure, happiness, joy, delight, gladness, merriment. You know, there's a lot of different words you could use like that. In the book, I give about 50.
1: Yes.
0: And many of them overlap quite closely with each other. We might get into this later. There are some which are distinct. You know, clearly we know that contentment is a different sort of thing from celebration or revelry. But I think those kind of words that, you know, the kind of words, I use this analogy, the kind of words you use when you sing happy birthday in a European language. So in English, we would say happy. In French, they say joyeux. In the Greek, they would use chara, which is the word, actually, we still use in the New Testament, but, you know, translate it as joy. You get another word again in Spanish, feliz, which would imply, in if you're being literal about it, almost lucky. But all of those, we know that those things mean the same. We know that joyeux and happy and feliz are not meaningfully different things. And I think what's happened is people, in the way with the some of the subtleties you can get in English, have tried to tease out very almost prescriptive differences between thin and thick happiness, and then apply biblical language to them. But that means that if you read a verse like, come and share your master's happiness, or all of Solomon's people were happy, you would then think, well, is that a different order of things then than the sort of sorrowful yet also always rejoicing word? And really, you get yourself quickly into a bit of a funk translating words which in the Bible are used pretty interchangeably. So I think what's better to do is to use languages of shallow and deep, or thick and thin, or whatever. Use an adjective and say, really, the kind of experience I have on my wedding day and the kind of experience I have in joy in Christ are not totally different sorts of things. They're different shades or levels of the same fundamental emotion. And I think that can help us, because then we're not, the danger of what I hear, and what I've heard, the same thing you've said, the danger is that people can feel like the joy they have in Christ doesn't actually translate to you feeling upbeat, happy, smiley, delighted, joyful. You get a room full of people going, I am so joyful in the Lord. There's a guy I know who said it inoculated him to Christianity, because he's a Christian now, but as a teenager, he went into a church and he saw a guy with a huge hat and a large beard just declare, it was a Greek Orthodox church, declaring, my heart is full and my cup overfloweth. And he went, I just didn't believe him. The gap between joy and happiness was so large that it's almost like the joy wasn't reaching the face.
1: Yeah.
0: And I think that's a danger actually in some streams of Christianity. So that's a long answer, but that's what I would try and nuance it differently.
1: Yeah. You know, as you're describing this, and I'm familiar with that as well, I'm sure we all are, there's of course so many different expressions and traditions and denominations, especially when you go around the globe, of Christian faith, true authentic Christian faith. But there is sort of a strain that people have come to encounter, which is very kind of dour and a bit maybe hypocritical, but it's not unique to our time. You know, hearing you talk about this, I can't help but think about how the Lord Jesus was a contrast to sort of the backdrop of the, you know, the Judaism of the day, and how how fundamentally scandalous his extreme happiness was when people, you know, came in contact with him. And you know, of course, the Gospels are not necessarily describing in the kind of way that in a Western mindset we might want to be curious about, but clearly Jesus had a magnetic happiness to him. And actually, this is where you start the book. That's not just simply unique to the Lord Jesus as he lived his life on earth. This is a fundamental truth of the Trinity, of Father, Son, and Spirit.
0: Yeah, I think that's really important. I actually think if we don't almost start with the happiness of God, we get off on the wrong foot. I think, and again, if people are concerned about the word happiness, we can just use the word the joy of God or the joy of the Lord. Mm-hmm. But you just find this, if you take Jesus's farewell discourse, when he's talking to his disciples, yeah, he's basically saying, I'm going to go and die, but it's going to be okay. He says, because the Father is going to send another helper, and I'm praying for you. And the reason this is going to all be okay is, in the end, we'll make our home with you and your joy will be full. In fact, the joy that we have will be in you. And then he's praying to the Father and he's saying, Lord, may this be the love that we have, may it be theirs. And it's just full of conversation about how the kind of divine delight that the Father and the Son and the Spirit have in one another is something that they want to share with their people and to overflow into us. And once you see it, I blame a lot of Christian art, I think, is often not helpful here. I think what art does, it sort of freeze frames God. And so I've got a bit of a pet peeve about this. I also think the second commandment does as well, as it happens, but that's another issue. But I think the idea of sort of picturing God and then trying to display a snapshot, understandably, a moment like the cross, which is often the thing which is painted, and you just end up with a particular moment in the divine life being frozen as if that is the emotional life of God, which is where the big white beard in the sky thing comes from, and the idea that God is scowling and so on. Whereas I think when you read scripture and you say, let's take Jesus's parables, the God character in the parables, how would you describe his mood? And you would, honestly, over and over again, you're getting, he's running down the road to hug his son who's been away from,
1: yes,
0: him. He's a guy who's given away far more than he should. He's a master who decided he was going to go away, so he ended up giving out loads of his wealth to other people. He's somebody who says, I'd want you to come and share my master's joy. He's a father of a guy who's getting married and he wants to throw an enormous feast. And then when he comes back and finds people don't want to come, he goes, guys, we need this banquet to be full. Yeah. Now go out into the highways and hedges and find them. And you just keep going. You think he's a farmer who's going out liberally scattering seed everywhere. And some of it takes, some of it doesn't. But the one that does produces abundant overflowing life. And he's like, you just wouldn't, the God, and you can do this. There's dozens of them, right? And you, yes, know the parables and you think, yeah, the mood. If I was to ask that question, what's the emotional, if it's not irreverent, what's the temperamental state of the character in the parables whom Jesus describes the Father as being? You would never picture him as the guy who's like sorrowfully holding his dead son on a cross, mourning the death of him. That, now, obviously, the cross itself is a deeply moving, and we mustn't reduce it simply to a hey. I mean, that would be trivial in a different way. But to say, to freeze frame God's emotional life to the degree that emotions are even appropriate words to use of God in that way is so unhelpful. And then you read the Zephaniah 3s and the passages where, you know, God is, you know, rejoicing to the point that he's dancing over his people with, or rejoicing over them with loud singing. And you think, this is just not the kind of God that you see in the picture book. So I feel like once people get that, and then a phrase like, enter into your master's joy, or come and share your master's happiness, becomes, oh, the invitation of the gospel is that you want me to come and participate in that kind of joy and delight that the Father, Son, and Spirit have in one another and always have. That feels like a really exciting invitation to a life of fullness and richness of joy, which I think is exactly what scripture offers us.
1: Yeah. So, I mean, clearly, you're very convinced by this. I am as well. Your day job is a teaching pastor at your church. I am curious, do you find that what you've just been making a case for from scripture is something that people just easily accept? Or is there something within us that sort of resists this? Is there something about either the way that we've read our Bibles or just perceived what must be true about our God and Christian faith? What is it about us that is so resistant to being able to recognize this, which, as you've talked about, just ganging all those parables together, it just rises to the surface. It's indisputable. This is what our God is, yeah, like, and yet there's something in us.
0: That is a fascinating question, and I don't think I've ever tried to. I'll have a go. I've never think I've ever tried to answer it before. If I pull out a few different things that I think are involved, because I definitely think that is widespread, although I think it varies quite a lot within church traditions.
1: It does.
0: I think some of it is legalism. So I think, and therefore encountering God as stern judge. I mean, Luther's problem, basically, which is in part is a hangover from medieval Catholicism, but not all of it. Some of it, I think, is baked into a human propensity to try and justify ourselves by works, which I think is pretty universal. So I think there's some of it is legalism. Some of it is an inheritance from a particular period in church history in which I've already alluded to the visual arts, but also some of the writings as well. So I think if you couple together, I mean, the most famous of Dante's poems is the one about hell. But actually, if you read the Paradiso, you're like, you couldn't end up with that kind of vision of God. But I think a lot of people either don't, or it's not taken. They've seen Dante's poetry channeled through art in the form of whatever Hieronymus Bosch, or I don't know, but they've seen this sort of, and that is such a scary image of judgment that they've brought in some sort of Christian art as relates to God and as relates to hell. Those two things have fused. And I think often people's vision of hell is more vivid than their vision of new creation, heaven, whatever we call it. So I think that's an issue. And then I also think, I don't want to get too psychological on it, but I do think that people's experiences of heavy authority figures in their own lives,
1: yes,
0: at a pastoral level, plays a massive role. So I think if people's expectation of the authority figure in their life, often a father, but it doesn't have to be a father, it could be a mother, could also be, doesn't have to be male, and could also be, you know, headmaster, whatever, depending on the kind of way you're brought up, or even people who've been in the military and the way they've experienced. But I think when you experience authority like that, and you have it transcribed through a church tradition that puts quite a strong emphasis on sin judgment, which, to be honest, a lot of that is very important that we do.
1: Yes.
0: But when that's slightly out of kilter with our understanding of the rejoicing of God, and we also have this sort of inheritance of, I don't think the Eastern Church has this, by the way. I think the Eastern Church, I'm on a different page on many, many things, and I wouldn't frame many things in the same way. But I don't think you end up with quite the same, even this kind of morose, gloomy gods just doesn't shine through in quite the same way. So I think there's a legacy of some Catholicism, some legalism, some Christian art, some authority figures in a negative way in our own lives, and some experiences of the church tradition you're in. You just kind of imbibe it, and then you interact with God the way you've seen what people you learned the faith from doing it. And so, yeah, I think it's a whole bunch of things.
1: Yeah, yeah. And certainly some of our own just interpersonal uniquenesses must play a role in it as well, because our own temperaments certainly must play a factor. I mean, some of us just naturally are joyfully exuberant, and some of us are a little bit more melancholy and you know, sort of thoughtful and less emotions on the surface kind of thing. And you've talked a bit in your book about some of our own just emotional, just natural ways of experiencing and expressing ourselves in our lives emotionally. Surely that must play a factor.
0: Yeah. So I think that's huge. And I think in many ways that it's the more melancholic temperament people, more reflective, thoughtful people as well, who need the theological defense of the happiness of God more. Because I think you're temperamentally sunny people, and I'm quite a cheerful person by nature, I might not depend on it in quite the same way, because I feel generally I'm inclined to think that that's what, you know, a great dad is someone who, my dad was like this, he bounced into the room, he's like, rejoice in the Lord always. So I'm kind of shaped by that. So I kind of assume God's like my dad, because I think little children do, and you never quite lose it. But I think those of us who are much more reflective and much more thoughtful and more inclined to melancholy need the theological case for the joy of God more. So I absolutely agree temperament is a very big part of this, but I think that in some ways makes the theological component of our response more important, not less.
1: Yeah, exactly. The book is Happiness, What It Is, Where to Find It, and How to Make It Last Forever by Andrew Wilson. And Andrew, thank you so much for spending time with us on Haven today.
0: It's been an absolute pleasure. Thank you.
1: This is Haven Today. I'm David Wolin, and we've been chatting with Andrew Wilson about his brand new book titled Happiness. And I'd love to send this to you with our gratitude for your generous support of this ministry of Haven Today. Friends like you who give are the ones that keep us on the air every single day. 865-HAVEN is the number to call to make your one-time or monthly gift. Either way, we'd love to send you Happiness by Andrew Wilson. 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The website again, one more time, haventoday.org. I'm David Wolin. Won't you come back again next time? We'll be keeping it all about Jesus. It's The Great Story, here on Haven Today.
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1: Showers ending this evening before skies clear up. The wind will gust to 60 before easing up around midnight with a low of 9. Tomorrow will be sunny with some clouds moving in around noon with a high of 24. And Wednesday we'll see sunshine with a high of 27. I'm Natasha Weeb. 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
4: Showers ending this evening before skies clear up. The wind will gust to 60 before easing up around midnight with a low of 9. Tomorrow will be sunny with some clouds moving in around noon with a high of 24. And Wednesday we'll see sunshine with a high of 27. I'm Natasha Weeb. Find the area's official forecast and stream us anywhere on the Discover Weyburn app.
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3: Sunshine this morning with some clouds moving in around noon, high 24. A few clouds this evening with a low of 10. Tomorrow we'll see sunshine with a high of 27. And cloudy skies moving in on Thursday with a good chance of showers and high of 25. I'm Natasha Weeb. 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
1: Sunshine this morning with some clouds moving in around noon, high 24. A few clouds this evening with a low of 10. Tomorrow we'll see sunshine with a high of 27. And cloudy skies moving in on Thursday with a good chance of showers and high of 25. I'm Natasha Weeb. Find the area's official forecast and stream us anywhere on the Discover Weyburn app.
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2: Sunshine this morning with some clouds moving in around noon, high 24. A few clouds this evening with a low of 10. Tomorrow we'll see sunshine with a high of 27. And cloudy skies moving in on Thursday with a good chance of showers and high of 25. I'm Natasha Weave. 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
1: Guerrero with a fly ball to right. He's hit it well. It is gone.
0: Live Blue Jays baseball. 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And Merritt Ford.
1: Got him! And strikes out Cody Bellinger, and the Blue Jays have done it.
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2: Sunshine this morning with some clouds moving in around noon, high 24. A few clouds this evening with a low of 10. Tomorrow we'll see sunshine with a high of 27. And cloudy skies moving in on Thursday with a good chance of showers and high of 25. I'm Natasha Weeb. Find the area's official forecast and stream us anywhere on the Discover Weyburn app.
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1: Sunshine this morning with some clouds moving in around noon, high 24. A few clouds this evening with a low of 10. Tomorrow we'll see sunshine with a high of 27. And cloudy skies moving in on Thursday with a good chance of showers and high of 25. I'm Natasha Weave. 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
2: Sunshine this morning with some clouds moving in around noon, high 24. A few clouds this evening with a low of 10. Tomorrow we'll see sunshine with a high of 27. And cloudy skies moving in on Thursday with a good chance of showers and high of 25. I'm Natasha Weeb. Find the area's official forecast and stream us anywhere on the Discover Weyburn app.
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1: Sunshine this morning with some clouds moving in around noon, high 24. A few clouds this evening with a low of 10. Tomorrow we'll see sunshine with a high of 27. And cloudy skies moving in on Thursday with a good chance of showers and high of 25. I'm Natasha Weave. 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
3: Sunshine this morning with some clouds moving in around noon, high 24. A few clouds this evening with a low of 10. Tomorrow we'll see sunshine with a high of 27. And cloudy skies moving in on Thursday with a good chance of showers and high of 25. I'm Natasha Weeb. Find the area's official forecast and stream us anywhere on the Discover Weyburn app.
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2: Sunshine this morning with some clouds moving in around noon, high 24. A few clouds this evening with a low of 10. Tomorrow we'll see sunshine with a high of 27. And cloudy skies moving in on Thursday with a good chance of showers and high of 25. I'm Natasha Weeb. 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
2: Sunshine this morning with some clouds moving in around noon, high 24. A few clouds this evening with a low of 10. Tomorrow we'll see sunshine with a high of 27. And cloudy skies moving in on Thursday with a good chance of showers and high of 25. I'm Natasha Weeb. Find the area's official forecast and stream us anywhere on the Discover Weyburn app.
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3: Sunshine this morning with some clouds moving in around noon, high 24. A few clouds this evening with a low of 10. Tomorrow we'll see sunshine with a high of 27. And cloudy skies moving in on Thursday with a good chance of showers and high of 25. I'm Natasha Weave. 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
3: Sunshine this morning with some clouds moving in around noon, high 24. A few clouds this evening with a low of 10. Tomorrow we'll see sunshine with a high of 27. And cloudy skies moving in on Thursday with a good chance of showers and high of 25. I'm Natasha Weeb. Find the area's official forecast and stream us anywhere on the Discover Weyburn app.
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1: Good morning. I'm Marna McManus. Weyburn RCMP were dispatched south of Hallbright on Saturday evening following a report of a train collision. Responders arrived and determined a train and semi-truck had collided. The driver of the truck, a 62-year-old man from the Weyburn detachment area, was declared deceased at the scene by EMS. The occupants of the train reported no injuries. The investigation into the collision is ongoing by the CPKC police. An investigation by the Weyburn Police Service is ongoing following a confrontation on Friday between two drivers. Deputy Chief Shane St. John says the two people involved in the incident appeared to have previous issues.
2: One guy was really upset with somebody else, so was chasing him down, sort of for an unknown reason. It looks like they've had some issues in the past as well. He did jump out of the vehicle with an expandable baton, tried swiping at the driver in the vehicle. The person was able to drive away.
1: The victim was able to leave the area and contact the police, and officers later located the other man, arresting him without incident. He now faces charges of assault with a weapon, possession of a weapon for dangerous purposes, and breach of a probation order. Saskatchewan residents could see another power rate increase next year, but the final amount remains uncertain. Discover Weyburn's Natasha Weeb has more.
3: The Saskatchewan Rate Review Panel is recommending the province confirm SaskPower's interim 3.9% increase that took effect in February. However, the panel is waiting for updated financial information before making a recommendation on the increase plan for February 2027. Residents are being advised the final increase could be between 1.5 and 2.5 percentage points higher than SaskPower's proposed 3.9%. The panel's recommendation will be reviewed by the provincial government, who will make the final decision.
1: Elm tree pruning can commence today now that the annual provincial ban has been lifted. Parks manager with the City of Weyburn, Curtis Block, says this is in effect from April 1st to August 31st to curb the spread of Dutch elm disease.
4: As we do every growing season, the Parks Department will continue to survey, identify, manage infected tree removals to help curb the spread of the disease to other healthy elms.
1: Block says in all, 212 elm trees have been removed in the City of Weyburn since 2017. The Weyburn Salvation Army was able to help out some families for their kids' back-to-school supplies once again this year.
5: 66 kids came through and were able to get backpacks and supplies.
1: That's Community Ministries Director Ronza Raynard. She says just like with their summer lunch program, this number was down this year, perhaps due to some families moving away.
5: Or people are just in different situations now and they felt like they didn't need to come and get some help from us, which is also good.
1: Raynard says Weyburn is always so supportive whenever the Salvation Army puts out a call for donations. For these stories and more, visit discoverweyburn.com.
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1: After shutting out the SFNLX 46-0 in their opener, the Weyburn Eagles are off to a strong start this football season. They'll be back in action on Friday night for the annual Friday Night Lights game, hosting A.E. Peacock at Brent Allen Field at 7 p.m. Local soccer players have the chance to learn from coaches from one of Scotland's biggest clubs this week. Celtic FC coaches Jack Clough and Leah Mulreen led a five-day camp in Weyburn for two age groups, giving the players a chance to experience a different coaching style. Clough says the players showed plenty of growth throughout the week.
6: They've done really well. They've kind of thrown themselves into all the situations, the different training, different sessions. Just a different culture of football or soccer. It's been really good. Lots of smiles, lots of laughs. Been really good all week.
1: It was Clough and Mulreen's first time coaching in Weyburn, although Celtic has partnered with the Weyburn Soccer Association for several years. The postseason race is heating up for the Toronto Blue Jays. Coming off a massive home sweep against Seattle, Toronto hits the road to open up a crucial three-game set in Cleveland against the Guardians, beginning today at 4:40. All eyes are on Toronto's rotation as Max Scherzer comes off a dominant 10 strikeout performance to move into ninth on the all-time strikeout list. Meanwhile, catcher Alejandro Kirk has been absolute fire at the plate, hitting a .341 with 5 home runs and 20 RBIs over the last month. Catch all the action on Saskatchewan's home of Blue Jays baseball, AM 1190.
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1: Sunny this morning with a few clouds rolling in this afternoon and a high of 23. Partly cloudy tonight, clearing before morning and a low of 11. The sun will be shining tomorrow morning, southeast wind gusting to 50, becoming a mix of sun and cloud near noon, high 26. Sunshining through the clouds Thursday, a good chance of showers and a high of 24. Sunshine on Friday with a high of 27 and cloudy on Saturday, a possibility of showers and a high of 24 degrees. 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
3: Sunshine this morning with a mix of sun and cloud this afternoon and a high of 23. Partly cloudy tonight, clouds moving out before morning and a low of 11. A few clouds rolling in near noon tomorrow with sunny in the morning tomorrow with southeast wind gusting to 50, bringing some clouds near noon and a high of 26. And a mix of sun and cloud for Thursday. A good chance of showers and a high of 24. You can get the latest forecast at your fingertips by clicking the sun icon on the Discover Weyburn app. I'm Marna McManus.
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1: Deputy Chief Shane St. John with the Weyburn Police Service gives more details on a Friday incident wherein a man was being chased by another driver coming at him with an expandable baton. And Weyburn Salvation Army providing 66 children with school supplies this year. We'll have all these details and more coming up in just a few. Stay tuned.
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I can wait all night. What's it gonna be, boy? Yes or no? 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Yes or no?

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1: Good morning. I'm Marna McManus. Wayburn RCMP responding to a fatal train collision on Saturday evening. Officers were dispatched around 8:15 to a collision south of Hallbright involving a train and a semi-truck. EMS declared the driver of the truck deceased at the scene. He was identified as a 62-year-old man from the Wayburn area. The occupants of the train were unharmed. The investigation continues under the carriage of the CPKC police. A man is facing several charges after allegedly chasing another driver through Wayburn on Friday, striking the driver and his vehicle with an expandable baton. After the driver managed to get away and contact the police, officers began looking for the suspect. Deputy Chief Shane St. John with the Wayburn Police Service says the two men appeared to have had previous issues, and officers eventually found the suspect walking in the area.
2: Chief continued a little bit after that, but he contacted us, and then we found the other person actually walking at night and arrested them without incident.
1: The man was charged with assault with a weapon, possession of a weapon for a dangerous purpose, and breach of probation order. He was held in custody and is scheduled to appear in court at a later date. The Saskatchewan Rate Review Panel says Sask Power is facing significant financial and operating pressures as it recommends confirming this year's power rate increase. Discover Wayburn's Natasha Weeb reports.
3: The Crown Corporation's interim 3.9% system average increase took effect in February and would add about $5 to the average residential power bill. The panel points to rising operating, fuel, and purchase power costs, along with an expanding capital program and declining export revenue. A decision on another increase planned for February 2027 has been deferred until SaskPower provides updated financial information later this year. The provincial government will have the final say.
1: Now that the annual provincial ban has been lifted, Wayburn residents can prune their elm trees before the fall. Parks manager with the City of Wayburn, Curtis Block, says the ban was in place to prevent the spread of Dutch elm disease.
4: For the 2026 growing season, 20 infected elm trees have been identified and will be removed and disposed of.
1: The same number of elm trees were removed last year. In all, 212 elms have been removed since 2017. 66 children were able to get school supplies and backpacks for this school year, thanks to the Wayburn Salvation Army. Ronza Raynard, Community Ministries Director, says just like with their school lunches, this number is down compared to other years.
5: So I don't know if some families have just moved away that use our services, because we haven't had really anybody phoning saying they missed the opportunity.
1: Raynard says it's likely many parents have been able to repurpose school supplies from other years or were able to find support privately through other members of the community. For these stories and more, visit discoverwayburn.com.
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1: It was a statement start for the Wayburn Eagles, who opened their season with a 46-0 win over Estevan. They'll now try to make it two straight on Friday night when they welcome A.E. Peacock to Brent Allen Field for the Friday Night Lights game. Kickoff is at 7. The Celtic FC training camp in Wayburn gave local players 5 days to learn a new style of soccer from coaches who work within the Scottish club's academy system. Jack Clough and Leah Mulreen worked with two age groups, and the sessions focused on pace, intensity, and player development. Mulreen says the progress was noticeable from the start to the end of the camp.
7: I think we both said that there's players that have grew massively, like everything's kind of started clicking in place, they're playing faster, they're obviously understanding us a little bit, but the development of the kids over the past 5 days has been unbelievable.
1: The camp is part of the Celtics' ongoing partnership with Wayburn Soccer, which has included previous camps and coach education sessions. It's down to the wire in the American League East, and your Toronto Blue Jays are setting up for a pivotal stretch of baseball on the road. Rookie standout, the Big Oak, Kazuma Okamoto, continues his incredible debut season, now tied for second most RBIs by a rookie in franchise history with 78. The Jays' offense is looking to maintain momentum against a tough Guardians pitching staff, pushing hard to secure their spot in October. The first pitch from Progressive Field is set for 4:40 today. Catch all the action on Saskatchewan's home of Blue Jays baseball, AM 1190.
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1: Sunny this morning with a few clouds rolling in this afternoon and a high of 23. Partly cloudy tonight, clearing before morning and a low of 11. The sun will be shining tomorrow morning, southeast wind gusting to 50, becoming a mix of sun and cloud near noon, high 26. Sunshining through the clouds Thursday, a good chance of showers and a high of 24. Sunshine on Friday with a high of 27 and cloudy on Saturday, a possibility of showers and a high of 24 degrees. 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
3: Sunshine this morning with a mix of sun and cloud this afternoon and a high of 23. Partly cloudy tonight, clouds moving out before morning and a low of 11. A few clouds rolling in near noon tomorrow with sunny in the morning tomorrow with southeast wind gusting to 50, bringing some clouds near noon and a high of 26. And a mix of sun and cloud for Thursday, a good chance of showers and a high of 24. 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

0: Vivaldi. It's rock and roll song on AM 1190. How's it going? I'm Tara Curry. In for Rob Carney this fantastic Tuesday morning. Sun is shining here in Weyburn. We're expecting temperatures around 23 degrees, currently closer to that 10 degree mark. We do have your full forecast coming up in just a moment. We're also going to hear from Parachute Club.
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2: We've got details on a train collision near Hallbright on Saturday that took the life of a 62-year-old man. And Parks Manager Curtis Block shares the stats on the Dutch elm disease-infected trees this year in the city of Weyburn. 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
1: Good morning. I'm Marna McManus. A 62-year-old man from the Weyburn area was killed Saturday night in a train collision. He was a driver of a semi-truck that collided with a train south of Hallbright. Weyburn RCMP were dispatched around 8:15 and EMS declared the man deceased at the scene. The occupants of the train reported no injuries. The investigation is ongoing for the CPKC police. A Weyburn driver was able to get away from an alleged road rage incident last Friday involving an expandable baton. Police say one man followed another driver before getting out of his vehicle and attempting to strike him with the baton. The driver then contacted police and the suspect was later arrested. Deputy Chief Shane St. John with the Weyburn Police Service says there are some simple steps people can take if they find themselves being followed.
2: If someone's chasing you down, just remain calm and call the police. And if you can drive to RCMP or police detachments, that's the best option.
1: The suspect was charged with assault with a weapon, possession of a weapon for dangerous purpose, and the breach of a probation order. He was held in custody and is scheduled to appear in court at a later date. The Saskatchewan Rate Review Panel wants more information from SAS Power before deciding whether to recommend another power rate increase next year. Discover Weyburn's Natasha Weeb has more.
3: The panel has recommended confirming the interim 3.9% increase that took effect in February, but SAS Power must provide updated financial forecast by November 2nd before the panel makes a recommendation on the February 2027 increase. The timing of anticipated revenue from the Bell Canada Data Center project is among the information being requested. The panel says affordability remains a concern, but SAS Power also needs enough revenue to maintain a safe and reliable electricity system.
1: The annual provincial pruning ban of elm trees is lifted as of today. Parks manager with the City of Weyburn, Curtis Block, says this year the city has identified 20 Dutch elm disease-infected elm trees to be removed.
4: In 2025, there were 20 elms removed, and in 2024, 39 elms were removed.
1: The ban is in place every year from April 1st to August 31st to help stop the spread of Dutch elm disease. The Weyburn Salvation Army was able to outfit 66 students this year with backpacks and school supplies. Community Ministries Director Ronza Raynard says the community of Weyburn supports their organization as well as many other groups.
5: When we put a call out for something, usually within a day or so we have people bringing it to us if we say we're short on something, especially in the food bank. We love that generosity that Weyburn has and how they support the Salvation Army.
1: Raynard says numbers were down this year for the backpack program as well as their summer lunch program. For these stories and more, visit discoverweyburn.com.
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1: After shutting out the SFNLX 46-0 in their opener, the Weyburn Eagles are off to a strong start this football season. They'll be back in action on Friday night for the annual Friday Night Lights game, hosting A.E. Peacock at Brent Allen Field at 7 p.m. Local soccer players have the chance to learn from coaches from one of Scotland's biggest clubs this week. Celtic FC coaches Jack Clough and Leah Mulreen led a five-day camp in Weyburn for two age groups, giving the players a chance to experience a different coaching style. Clough says the players showed plenty of growth throughout the week.
6: They've done really well. They've kind of thrown themselves into all the situations, the different training, different sessions. Just a different culture of football or soccer. It's been really good. Lots of smiles, lots of laughs. Been really good all week.
1: It was Clough and Mulreen's first time coaching in Weyburn, although Celtic has partnered with the Weyburn Soccer Association for several years. The postseason race is heating up for the Toronto Blue Jays. Coming off a massive home sweep against Seattle, Toronto hits the road to open up a crucial three-game set in Cleveland against the Guardians, beginning today at 4:40. All eyes are on Toronto's rotation as Max Scherzer comes off a dominant 10 strikeout performance to move into ninth on the all-time strikeout list. Meanwhile, catcher Alejandro Kirk has been absolute fire at the plate, hitting a .341 with 5 home runs and 20 RBIs over the last month. Catch all the action on Saskatchewan's home of Blue Jays baseball, AM 1190.
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1: Sunny this morning with a few clouds rolling in this afternoon and a high of 23. Partly cloudy tonight, clearing before morning and a low of 11. The sun will be shining tomorrow morning, southeast wind gusting to 50, becoming a mix of sun and cloud near noon, high 26. Sunshining through the clouds Thursday, a good chance of showers and a high of 24. Sunshine on Friday with a high of 27 and cloudy on Saturday, a possibility of showers and a high of 24 degrees. 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

0: Katrina in the Waves, walking on sunshine. It's on AM 1190. How's it going? I'm Dara. It is just after 7 o'clock this Tuesday. Sun is shining, 23 degrees is our high. We're at 10 degrees right now. We do have your full forecast in just a bit. 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Now, yesterday we kicked this off. We went out to the Legui Farms with some delicious KFC to celebrate them this harvest season. 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
2: Sunshine this morning with a mix of sun and cloud this afternoon and a high at 23. Partly cloudy tonight, clouds moving out before morning and a low of 11. A few clouds rolling in near noon tomorrow with sunny in the morning tomorrow with southeast wind gusting to 50, bringing some clouds near noon and a high of 26. And a mix of sun and cloud for Thursday, a good chance of showers and a high of 24. You can get the latest forecast at your fingertips by clicking the sun icon on the Discover Weyburn app. I'm Marna McManus.
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0: when it's sweet things in life. It's on AM 1190. Dara, how's it going? 20 after 7 this Tuesday morning. The sun is shining. We're expecting a really gorgeous day. Like, honestly, 23 degrees, nothing but sunshine. This is exactly what a September day is supposed to look like, in my humble opinion. Could see some more rain over the next couple of days, though. We do have your full forecast in just a few. We're also going to hear from Jerry Rafferty.
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2: 66 backpacks full of school supplies were given to students here in Weyburn just in time for the next school year. Deputy Chief Shane St. John with the Weyburn Police Service comments on an incident on Friday between two drivers. And Sask residents could see another power rate increase next year. Our own Natasha Weeb will have more on that coming up in just a few. Stay tuned.
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1: Good morning. I'm Marna McManus. Weyburn RCMP were dispatched south of Hallbright on Saturday evening following a report of a train collision. Responders arrived and determined a train and semi-truck had collided. The driver of the truck, a 62-year-old man from the Weyburn detachment area, was declared deceased at the scene by EMS. The occupants of the train reported no injuries. The investigation into the collision is ongoing by the CPKC police. An investigation by the Weyburn Police Service is ongoing following a confrontation on Friday between two drivers. Deputy Chief Shane St. John says the two people involved in the incident appeared to have previous issues.
2: One guy was really upset with somebody else, so was chasing him down, sort of for an unknown reason. It looks like they've had some issues in the past as well. He did jump out of the vehicle with an expandable baton, tried swiping at the driver in the vehicle. The person was able to drive away.
1: The victim was able to leave the area and contact the police, and officers later located the other man, arresting him without incident. He now faces charges of assault with a weapon, possession of a weapon for dangerous purposes, and breach of a probation order. Saskatchewan residents could see another power rate increase next year, but the final amount remains uncertain. Discover Weyburn's Natasha Weeb has more.
3: The Saskatchewan Rate Review Panel is recommending the province confirm SaskPower's interim 3.9% increase that took effect in February. However, the panel is waiting for updated financial information before making a recommendation on the increase planned for February 2027. Residents are being advised the final increase could be between 1.5 and 2.5 percentage points higher than SaskPower's proposed 3.9%. The panel's recommendation will be reviewed by the provincial government, who will make the final decision.
1: Elm tree pruning can commence today now that the annual provincial ban has been lifted. Parks manager with the City of Weyburn, Curtis Block, says this is in effect from April 1st to August 31st to curb the spread of Dutch elm disease.
4: As we do every growing season, the Parks Department will continue to survey, identify, manage infected tree removals to help curb the spread of the disease to other healthy elms.
1: Block says in all, 212 elm trees have been removed in the City of Weyburn since 2017. The Weyburn Salvation Army was able to help out some families for their kids' back-to-school supplies once again this year.
5: 66 kids came through and were able to get backpacks and supplies.
1: That's Community Ministries Director Ronza Raynard. She says just like with their summer lunch program, this number was down this year, perhaps due to some families moving away.
5: Or people are just in different situations now and they felt like they didn't need to come and get some help from us, which is also good.
1: Raynard says Weyburn is always so supportive whenever the Salvation Army puts out a call for donations. For these stories and more, visit discoverweyburn.com.
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1: It was a statement start for the Weyburn Eagles, who opened their season with a 46-0 win over Estevan. They'll now try to make it two straight on Friday night when they welcome A.E. Peacock to Brent Allen Field for the Friday Night Lights game. Kickoff is at 7. The Celtic FC training camp in Weyburn gave local players 5 days to learn a new style of soccer from coaches who work within the Scottish club's academy system. Jack Clough and Leah Mulreen worked with two age groups, and the sessions focused on pace, intensity, and player development. Mulreen says the progress was noticeable from the start to the end of the camp.
6: I think we both said that there's players that have grew massively, like everything's kind of started clicking in place, or playing faster, they're obviously understanding us a little bit, but the development of the kids over the past 5 days has been unbelievable.
1: The camp is part of the Celtic's ongoing partnership with Weyburn Soccer, which has included previous camps and coach education sessions. It's down to the wire in the American League East, and your Toronto Blue Jays are setting up for a pivotal stretch of baseball on the road. Rookie standout, the Big Oak, Kazuma Okamoto, continues his incredible debut season, now tied for second most RBIs by a rookie in franchise history with 78. The Jays' offense is looking to maintain momentum against a tough Guardians pitching staff, pushing hard to secure their spot in October. The first pitch from Progressive Field is set for 4:40 today. Catch all the action on Saskatchewan's home of Blue Jays baseball, AM 1190.
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1: Sunny this morning with a few clouds rolling in this afternoon and a high of 23. Partly cloudy tonight, clearing before morning and a low of 11. The sun will be shining tomorrow morning, southeast wind gusting to 50, becoming a mix of sun and cloud near noon, high 26. Sunshining through the clouds Thursday, a good chance of showers and a high of 24. Sunshine on Friday with a high of 27 and cloudy on Saturday, a possibility of showers and a high of 24 degrees. 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I'm Marna McManus.
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0: You too. It's Angel of Harlem. It's on AM 1190. How's it going? I'm Dara. While Tuesday is here, we are kicking off a brand new month. Yes, September has officially kicked off. Hard to believe. I feel like the kids were just getting out of school, and now back to school is tomorrow already. Yeah, it is wild to me how quickly summer vacation manages to go by, especially when the days don't always seem like they're going by that quickly. Am I alone in that? My husband, when I told him that, looked at me like I had lost my mind. He's like, how could the days be long but summer go by so quickly? I'm like, I don't know. That's just the way it rolls.
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1: 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And Merritt Ford.
3: 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Matt Hoffman strikes out Cody Bellinger. And the Blue Jays have done it.
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1: Sunshine this morning with a mix of sun and cloud this afternoon and a high of 23. Partly cloudy tonight, clouds moving out before morning and a low of 11. A few clouds rolling in near noon tomorrow with sunny in the morning tomorrow with southeast wind gusting to 50, bringing some clouds near noon and a high of 26. And a mix of sun and cloud for Thursday, a good chance of showers and a high of 24. You can get the latest forecast at your fingertips by clicking the sun icon on the Discover Weyburn app. I'm Marna McManus.
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0: April Wine, it's Bad Side of the Moon. How's it going, Dara? Just about 8 o'clock this Tuesday. Hope you are enjoying a little bit of sunshine. It is gorgeous out right now. This is honestly my perfect weather conditions. I love when it's a little bit cooler first thing in the morning, then it warms up to, you know, that 23 to 25 range and nothing but sunshine. It's just gorgeous. We are looking at similar to this for most of the week. However, we're going to start kind of rotating through some rain like Wednesday night, Thursday morning, Friday night, Saturday morning. That'll keep us on our toes. Today would be a great day to mow the lawn because I don't know that you're going to get through the rest of the week.
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2: Deputy Chief Shane St. John with the Weyburn Police Service gives more details on a Friday incident wherein a man was being chased by another driver coming at him with an expandable baton. And Weyburn Salvation Army providing 66 children with school supplies this year. We'll have all these details and more coming up in just a few. Stay tuned.
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1: Good morning. I'm Marna McManus. Weyburn RCMP responding to a fatal train collision on Saturday evening. Officers were dispatched around 8:15 to a collision south of Hallbright involving a train and a semi-truck. EMS declared the driver of the truck deceased at the scene. He was identified as a 62-year-old man from the Weyburn area. The occupants of the train were unharmed. The investigation continues under the carriage of the CPKC police. A man is facing several charges after allegedly chasing another driver through Weyburn on Friday, striking the driver and his vehicle with an expandable baton. After the driver managed to get away and contact the police, officers began looking for the suspect. Deputy Chief Shane St. John with the Weyburn Police Service says the two men appeared to have had previous issues, and officers eventually found the suspect walking in the area.
2: Chief continued a little bit after that, but he contacted us, and then we found the other person actually walking at night and arrested them without incident.
1: The man was charged with assault with a weapon, possession of a weapon for a dangerous purpose, and breach of probation order. He was held in custody and is scheduled to appear in court at a later date. The Saskatchewan Rate Review Panel says Sask Power is facing significant financial and operating pressures as it recommends confirming this year's power rate increase. Discover Weyburn's Natasha Weeb reports.
3: The Crown Corporation's interim 3.9% system average increase took effect in February and would add about $5 to the average residential power bill. The panel points to rising operating, fuel, and purchase power costs, along with an expanding capital program and declining export revenue. A decision on another increase planned for February 2027 has been deferred until Sask Power provides updated financial information later this year. The provincial government will have the final say.
1: Now that the annual provincial ban has been lifted, Weyburn residents can prune their elm trees before the fall. Parks manager with the City of Weyburn, Curtis Block, says the ban was in place to prevent the spread of Dutch elm disease.
4: For the 2026 growing season, 20 infected elm trees have been identified and will be removed and disposed of.
1: The same number of elm trees were removed last year. In all, 212 elms have been removed since 2017. 66 children were able to get school supplies and backpacks for this school year, thanks to the Weyburn Salvation Army. Ronza Raynard, Community Ministries Director, says just like with their school lunches, this number is down compared to other years.
5: So I don't know if some families have just moved away that use our services, because we haven't had really anybody phoning saying they missed the opportunity.
1: Raynard says it's likely many parents have been able to repurpose school supplies from other years or were able to find support privately through other members of the community. For these stories and more, visit discoverweyburn.com.
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1: After shutting out the SFNLX 46-0 in their opener, the Weyburn Eagles are off to a strong start this football season. They'll be back in action on Friday night for the annual Friday Night Lights game, hosting A.E. Peacock at Brent Allen Field at 7 p.m. Local soccer players had the chance to learn from coaches from one of Scotland's biggest clubs this week. Celtic FC coaches Jack Clow and Leah Mulreen led a five-day camp in Weyburn for two age groups, giving the players a chance to experience a different coaching style. Clow says the players showed plenty of growth throughout the week.
6: They've done really well. They've kind of thrown themselves into all the situations, the different training, different sessions, just a different culture of football or soccer. And it's been really good. Lots of smiles, lots of laughs. It's been really good all week.
1: It was Clow and Mulreen's first time coaching in Weyburn, although Celtic has partnered with the Weyburn Soccer Association for several years. The postseason race is heating up for the Toronto Blue Jays. Coming off a massive home sweep against Seattle, Toronto hits the road to open up a crucial three-game set in Cleveland against the Guardians, beginning today at 4:40. All eyes are on Toronto's rotation as Max Scherzer comes off a dominant 10-strikeout performance to move into ninth on the all-time strikeout list. Meanwhile, catcher Alejandro Kirk has been absolute fire at the plate, hitting a .341 with 5 home runs and 20 RBIs over the last month. Catch all the action on Saskatchewan's home of Blue Jays baseball, AM 1190.
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1: Sunny this morning with a few clouds rolling in this afternoon and a high of 23. Partly cloudy tonight, clearing before morning and a low of 11. The sun will be shining tomorrow morning, southeast wind gusting to 50, becoming a mix of sun and cloud near noon, high 26. Sunshining through the clouds Thursday, a good chance of showers and a high of 24. Sunshine on Friday with a high of 27 and cloudy on Saturday, a possibility of showers and a high of 24 degrees. 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I'm Marna McManus.
7: Pasture conditions can reveal a great deal about how livestock are using a grazing area. Agri-environmental specialist Kiana Bohr says rangeland health assessments can identify signs that grazing pressure may be uneven or excessive.
8: An example of what you might see during a rangeland health assessment might be uneven litter distribution across the site. So this suggests that there's uneven grazing distribution across the pasture. Another example could be a rangeland that's dominated by less palatable increaser species, so like pasture sage or blue gramma grass, which this indicates overutilization of the pasture or just that one site.
7: Those findings can then help producers make management adjustments.
8: Actions like adding a strategically placed cross fence or adding a new water development might help influence where animals are grazing and give the option to start a rotational or deferred grazing system that allows native plants time to rest and regrow.
7: For Golden West, I'm Glendalee Allen Vossler.
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0: care. How's it going? I'm Dara. It is just after 8 o'clock this Tuesday. Sun shining, 23 degrees for our high. We're at 10 degrees right now. It is warming up slowly but surely. We have your full forecast in just a few moments. We're also going to hear from Genesis.
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2: Sunshine this morning with a mix of sun and cloud this afternoon and a high of 23. Partly cloudy tonight, clouds moving out before morning and a low of 11. Sunny in the morning tomorrow with southeast wind gusting to 50, bringing some clouds near noon and a high of 26. And a mix of sun and cloud for Thursday, a good chance of showers and a high of 24. You can get the latest forecast at your fingertips by clicking the sun icon on the Discover Wayburn app. I'm Marna McManus.
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0: taking care of business. How's it going? I'm Dara. It is 20 after 8 this Tuesday. Sun is shining. We're expecting temperatures around 23 degrees. Hard to believe this time tomorrow kids are going to be getting ready for school. Yeah, back to school is officially tomorrow. I think it was one of my favorites. It's can be stressful. Don't get me wrong. There's that moment where you always realize, oh, I forgot this. Oh, I forgot this. But finding the great deals is where I get really excited. I found a pair of shoes because, you know, my daughter needs indoor shoes. Found a pair of shoes and I was like, okay, they're on sale for $7. Scan them up, $1. Brand new pair of sneakers for $1. It does not get better than that.
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2: We've got details on a train collision near Hallbright on Saturday that took the life of a 62-year-old man. And Parks manager Curtis Block shares the stats on the Dutch elm disease-infected trees this year in the city of Weyburn. 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
1: Good morning. I'm Marna McManus. A 62-year-old man from the Weyburn area was killed Saturday night in a train collision. He was a driver of a semi-truck that collided with a train south of Hallbright. Weyburn RCMP were dispatched around 8:15 and EMS declared the man deceased at the scene. The occupants of the train reported no injuries. The investigation is ongoing for the CPKC police. A Weyburn driver was able to get away from an alleged road rage incident last Friday involving an expandable baton. Police say one man followed another driver before getting out of his vehicle and attempting to strike him with the baton. The driver then contacted police and the suspect was later arrested. Deputy Chief Shane St. John with the Weyburn Police Service says there are some simple steps people can take if they find themselves being followed.
2: If someone's chasing you down, just remain calm and call the police. And if you can drive to RCMP or police detachments, that's the best option.
1: The suspect was charged with assault with a weapon, possession of a weapon for dangerous purpose, and the breach of a probation order. He was held in custody and is scheduled to appear in court at a later date. The Saskatchewan Rate Review Panel wants more information from SAS Power before deciding whether to recommend another power rate increase next year. Discover Weyburn's Natasha Weeb has more.
3: The panel has recommended confirming the interim 3.9% increase that took effect in February, but SAS Power must provide updated financial forecast by November 2nd before the panel makes a recommendation on the February 2027 increase. The timing of anticipated revenue from the Bell Canada Data Center project is among the information being requested. The panel says affordability remains a concern, but SAS Power also needs enough revenue to maintain a safe and reliable electricity system.
1: The annual provincial pruning ban of elm trees is lifted as of today. Parks manager with the City of Weyburn, Curtis Block, says this year the city has identified 20 Dutch elm disease-infected elm trees to be removed.
4: In 2025, there were 20 elms removed, and in 2024, 39 elms were removed.
1: The ban is in place every year from April 1st to August 31st to help stop the spread of Dutch elm disease. The Weyburn Salvation Army was able to outfit 66 students this year with backpacks and school supplies. Community Ministries Director Ronza Raynard says the community of Weyburn supports their organization as well as many other groups.
5: When we put a call out for something, usually within a day or so we have people bringing it to us. Wow. If we say we're short on something, especially in the food bank. We love that generosity that Weyburn has and how they support the Salvation Army.
1: Raynard says numbers were down this year for the backpack program as well as their summer lunch program. For these stories and more, visit discoverweyburn.com.
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1: It was a statement start for the Weyburn Eagles, who opened their season with a 46-0 win over Estevan. They'll now try to make it two straight on Friday night when they welcome A.E. Peacock to Brent Allen Field for the Friday Night Lights game. Kickoff is at 7. The Celtic FC training camp in Weyburn gave local players 5 days to learn a new style of soccer from coaches who work within the Scottish club's academy system. Jack Clow and Leah Mulreen worked with two age groups, and the sessions focused on pace, intensity, and player development. Mulreen says the progress was noticeable from the start to the end of the camp.
6: I think we both said that there's players that have grew massively, like everything's kind of started clicking in place, we're playing faster, they're obviously understanding us a little bit. But the development of the kids over the past 5 days has been unbelievable.
1: The camp is part of the Celtics' ongoing partnership with Weyburn Soccer, which has included previous camps and coach education sessions. It's down to the wire in the American League East, and your Toronto Blue Jays are setting up for a pivotal stretch of baseball on the road. Rookie standout, the Big Oak, Kazuma Okamoto, continues his incredible debut season, now tied for second most RBIs by a rookie in franchise history with 78. The Jays' offense is looking to maintain momentum against a tough Guardians pitching staff, pushing hard to secure their spot in October. The first pitch from Progressive Field is set for 4:40 today. Catch all the action on Saskatchewan's home of Blue Jays baseball, AM 1190.
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1: Sunny this morning with a few clouds rolling in this afternoon and a high of 23. Partly cloudy tonight, clearing before morning and a low of 11. The sun will be shining tomorrow morning, southeast wind gusting to 50, becoming a mix of sun and cloud near noon, high 26. Sunshining through the clouds Thursday, a good chance of showers and a high of 24. Sunshine on Friday with a high of 27 and cloudy on Saturday, a possibility of showers and a high of 24 degrees. 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I'm Marna McManus.
0: Putting a spring in your step all across the Flatland. Music that makes you feel good. Rob Carney in the morning. 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

0: Donna, it's Material Girl. It's 8:40. I'm Dara Curry in for Rob Carney this Tuesday morning. 23 degrees for our high. It is going to be fairly warm throughout the rest of the week. Nothing crazy, not like 30 degrees or anything like that, but kind of that 23 to 27 mark. We do have your full forecast coming up in just a few. We'll also hear ELO.
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7: Sunshine this morning with a mix of sun and cloud this afternoon and a high of 23. Partly cloudy tonight. Clouds moving out before morning and a low of 11. Sunny in the morning tomorrow with southeast wind gusting to 50, bringing some clouds near noon and a high of 26. And a mix of sun and cloud for Thursday. A good chance of showers and a high of 24. You can get the latest forecast at your fingertips by clicking the sun icon on the Discover Wayburn app. I'm Marna McManus.
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0: Harper, two for the show. How's it going, Dara? Just about 9 o'clock this Tuesday morning. Sun is shining. Soak up every second of it. 23 degrees for our high. We have your full forecast in just a few. We'll also hear from Gino Vannelli.
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2: 66 backpacks full of school supplies were given to students here in Weyburn just in time for the next school year. Deputy Chief Shane St. John with the Weyburn Police Service comments on an incident on Friday between two drivers. And Sask residents could see another power rate increase next year. Our own Natasha Weeb will have more on that coming up in just a few. Stay tuned.
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1: Good morning. I'm Marna McManus. Weyburn RCMP were dispatched south of Hallbright on Saturday evening following a report of a train collision. Responders arrived and determined a train and semi-truck had collided. The driver of the truck, a 62-year-old man from the Weyburn detachment area, was declared deceased at the scene by EMS. The occupants of the train reported no injuries. The investigation into the collision is ongoing by the CPKC police. An investigation by the Weyburn Police Service is ongoing following a confrontation on Friday between two drivers. Deputy Chief Shane St. John says the two people involved in the incident appeared to have previous issues.
2: One guy was really upset with somebody else, so was chasing him down, sort of for an unknown reason. It looks like they've had some issues in the past as well. He did jump out of the vehicle with an expandable baton, tried swiping at the driver in the vehicle. The person was able to drive away.
1: The victim was able to leave the area and contact the police, and officers later located the other man, arresting him without incident. He now faces charges of assault with a weapon, possession of a weapon for dangerous purposes, and breach of a probation order. Saskatchewan residents could see another power rate increase next year, but the final amount remains uncertain. Discover Weyburn's Natasha Weeb has more.
3: The Saskatchewan Rate Review Panel is recommending the province confirm SaskPower's interim 3.9% increase that took effect in February. However, the panel is waiting for updated financial information before making a recommendation on the increase plan for February 2027. Residents are being advised the final increase could be between 1.5 and 2.5 percentage points higher than SaskPower's proposed 3.9%. The panel's recommendation will be reviewed by the provincial government, who will make the final decision.
1: Elm tree pruning can commence today now that the annual provincial ban has been lifted. Parks manager with the City of Weyburn, Curtis Block, says this is in effect from April 1st to August 31st to curb the spread of Dutch elm disease.
4: As we do every growing season, the Parks Department will continue to survey, identify, manage infected tree removals to help curb the spread of the disease to other healthy elms.
1: Block says in all, 212 elm trees have been removed in the City of Weyburn since 2017. The Weyburn Salvation Army was able to help out some families for their kids' back-to-school supplies once again this year.
5: 66 kids came through and were able to get backpacks and supplies.
1: That's Community Ministries Director Ronza Raynard. She says just like with their summer lunch program, this number was down this year, perhaps due to some families moving away.
5: Or people are just in different situations now and they felt like they didn't need to come and get some help from us, which is also good.
1: Raynard says Weyburn is always so supportive whenever the Salvation Army puts out a call for donations. For these stories and more, visit discoverweyburn.com.
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1: After shutting out the SVNLX 46-0 in their opener, the Weyburn Eagles are off to a strong start this football season. They'll be back in action on Friday night for the annual Friday Night Lights game, hosting A.E. Peacock at Brent Allen Field at 7 p.m. Local soccer players had the chance to learn from coaches from one of Scotland's biggest clubs this week. Celtic FC coaches Jack Clough and Leah Mulreen led a five-day camp in Weyburn for two age groups, giving the players a chance to experience a different coaching style. Clough says the players showed plenty of growth throughout the week.
6: They've done really well. They've kind of thrown themselves into all the situations, the different training, different sessions, just a different culture of football or soccer. And it's been really good. Lots of smiles, lots of laughs. Been really good all week.
1: It was Clough and Mulreen's first time coaching in Weyburn, although Celtic has partnered with the Weyburn Soccer Association for several years. The postseason race is heating up for the Toronto Blue Jays. Coming off a massive home sweep against Seattle, Toronto hits the road to open up a crucial three-game set in Cleveland against the Guardians, beginning today at 4:40. All eyes are on Toronto's rotation as Max Scherzer comes off a dominant 10-strikeout performance to move into ninth on the all-time strikeout list. Meanwhile, catcher Alejandro Kirk has been absolute fire at the plate, hitting a .341 with 5 home runs and 20 RBIs over the last month. Catch all the action on Saskatchewan's home of Blue Jays baseball, AM 1190.
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1: Sunny this morning with a few clouds rolling in this afternoon and a high of 23. Partly cloudy tonight, clearing before morning and a low of 11. The sun will be shining tomorrow morning, southeast wind gusting to 50, becoming a mix of sun and cloud near noon, high 26. Sunshining through the clouds Thursday, a good chance of showers and a high of 24. Sunshine on Friday with a high of 27 and cloudy on Saturday, a possibility of showers and a high of 24 degrees. 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
7: Sunshine this morning with a mix of sun and cloud this afternoon and a high of 23. Partly cloudy tonight, clouds moving out before morning and a low of 11. Sunny in the morning tomorrow with southeast wind gusting to 50, bringing some clouds near noon and a high of 26. And a mix of sun and cloud for Thursday, a good chance of showers and a high of 24. You can get the latest forecast at your fingertips by clicking the sun icon on the Discover Weyburn app. I'm Marna McManus.
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6: Sunshine this morning with a mix of sun and cloud this afternoon and a high of 23. Partly cloudy tonight, clouds moving out before morning and a low of 11. Sunny in the morning tomorrow with southeast wind gusting to 50, bringing some clouds near noon and a high of 26. And a mix of sun and cloud for Thursday, a good chance of showers and a high of 24. You can get the latest forecast at your fingertips by clicking the sun icon on the Discover Weyburn app. I'm Marna McManus.
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1: Deputy Chief Shane St. John with the Weyburn Police Service gives more details on a Friday incident wherein a man was being chased by another driver coming at him with an expandable baton. And Weyburn Salvation Army providing 66 children with school supplies this year. We'll have all these details and more coming up in just a few. Stay tuned.
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1: Good morning. I'm Marna McManus. Weyburn RCMP responding to a fatal train collision on Saturday evening. Officers were dispatched around 8:15 to a collision south of Hallbright involving a train and a semi-truck. EMS declared the driver of the truck deceased at the scene. He was identified as a 62-year-old man from the Weyburn area. The occupants of the train were unharmed. The investigation continues under the carriage of the CPKC police. A man is facing several charges after allegedly chasing another driver through Weyburn on Friday, striking the driver and his vehicle with an expandable baton. After the driver managed to get away and contact the police, officers began looking for the suspect. Deputy Chief Shane St. John with the Weyburn Police Service says the two men appeared to have had previous issues, and officers eventually found the suspect walking in the area.
2: Chief continued a little bit after that, but he contacted us, and then we found the other person actually walking at night and arrested them without incident.
1: The man was charged with assault with a weapon, possession of a weapon for a dangerous purpose, and breach of probation order. He was held in custody and is scheduled to appear in court at a later date. The Saskatchewan Rate Review Panel says Sask Power is facing significant financial and operating pressures as it recommends confirming this year's power rate increase. Discover Weyburn's Natasha Weeb reports.
3: The Crown Corporation's interim 3.9% system average increase took effect in February and would add about $5 to the average residential power bill. The panel points to rising operating, fuel, and purchase power costs, along with an expanding capital program and declining export revenue. A decision on another increase planned for February 2027 has been deferred until Sask Power provides updated financial information later this year. The provincial government will have the final say.
1: Now that the annual provincial ban has been lifted, Weyburn residents can prune their elm trees before the fall. Parks manager with the City of Weyburn, Curtis Block, says the ban was in place to prevent the spread of Dutch elm disease.
4: For the 2026 growing season, 20 infected elm trees have been identified and will be removed and disposed of.
1: The same number of elm trees were removed last year. In all, 212 elms have been removed since 2017. 66 children were able to get school supplies and backpacks for this school year, thanks to the Weyburn Salvation Army. Ronza Raynard, Community Ministries Director, says just like with their school lunches, this number is down compared to other years.
5: So I don't know if some families have just moved away that use our services, because we haven't had really anybody phoning saying they missed the opportunity.
1: Raynard says it's likely many parents have been able to repurpose school supplies from other years or were able to find support privately through other members of the community. For these stories and more, visit discoverweyburn.com.
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1: It was a statement start for the Weyburn Eagles, who opened their season with a 46-0 win over Estevan. They'll now try to make it two straight on Friday night when they welcome A.E. Peacock to Brent Allen Field for the Friday Night Lights game. Kickoff is at 7. The Celtic FC training camp in Weyburn gave local players 5 days to learn a new style of soccer from coaches who work within the Scottish club's academy system. Jack Clough and Leah Mulreen worked with two age groups, and the sessions focused on pace, intensity, and player development. Mulreen says the progress was noticeable from the start to the end of the camp.
6: I think we both said that there's players that have grew massively, like everything's kind of started clicking in place, or playing faster, they're obviously understanding us a little bit. But the development of the kids over the past 5 days has been unbelievable.
1: The camp is part of the Celtics' ongoing partnership with Weyburn Soccer, which has included previous camps and coach education sessions. It's down to the wire in the American League East, and your Toronto Blue Jays are setting up for a pivotal stretch of baseball on the road. Rookie standout, the Big Oak, Kazuma Okamoto, continues his incredible debut season, now tied for second most RBIs by a rookie in franchise history with 78. The Jays' offense is looking to maintain momentum against a tough Guardians pitching staff, pushing hard to secure their spot in October. The first pitch from Progressive Field is set for 4:40 today. Catch all the action on Saskatchewan's home of Blue Jays baseball, AM 1190.
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1: Sunny this morning with a few clouds rolling in this afternoon and a high of 23. Partly cloudy tonight, clearing before morning and a low of 11. The sun will be shining tomorrow morning, southeast wind gusting to 50, becoming a mix of sun and cloud near noon, high 26. Sunshining through the clouds Thursday, a good chance of showers and a high of 24. Sunshine on Friday with a high of 27 and cloudy on Saturday, a possibility of showers and a high of 24 degrees. 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I'm Marna McManus.
7: Pasture conditions can reveal a great deal about how livestock are using a grazing area. Agri-environmental specialist Kiana Bohr says rangeland health assessments can identify signs that grazing pressure may be uneven or excessive.
8: An example of what you might see during a rangeland health assessment might be uneven litter distribution across the site. So this suggests that there's uneven grazing distribution across the pasture. Another example could be a rangeland that's dominated by less palatable increaser species, so like pasture sage or blue gramma grass, which this indicates overutilization of the pasture or just that one site.
7: Those findings can then help producers make management adjustments.
8: Actions like adding a strategically placed cross fence or adding a new water development might help influence where animals are grazing and give the option to start a rotational or deferred grazing system that allows native plants time to rest and regrow.
7: For Golden West, I'm Glendale Allen Vossler.
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6: Sunshine this morning with a mix of sun and cloud this afternoon and a high of 23. Partly cloudy tonight, clouds moving out before morning and a low of 11. Sunny in the morning tomorrow with southeast wind gusting to 50, bringing some clouds near noon and a high of 26. And a mix of sun and cloud for Thursday, a good chance of showers and a high of 24. You can get the latest forecast at your fingertips by clicking the sun icon on the Discover Weyburn app. I'm Marna McManus.
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3: Sunshine this morning with a mix of sun and cloud this afternoon and a high of 23. Partly cloudy tonight, clouds moving out before morning and a low of 11. Sunny in the morning tomorrow with southeast wind gusting to 50, bringing some clouds near noon and a high of 26. And a mix of sun and cloud for Thursday, a good chance of showers and a high of 24. You can get the latest forecast at your fingertips by clicking the sun icon on the Discover Weyburn app. I'm Marna McManus.
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1: We've got details on a train collision near Hallbright on Saturday that took the life of a 62-year-old man. And Parks manager Curtis Block shares the stats on the Dutch elm disease infected trees this year in the city of Weyburn. 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
1: Good morning. I'm Marna McManus. A 62-year-old man from the Weyburn area was killed Saturday night in a train collision. He was a driver of a semi-truck that collided with a train south of Hallbright. Weyburn RCMP were dispatched around 8:15 and EMS declared the man deceased at the scene. The occupants of the train reported no injuries. The investigation is ongoing for the CPKC police. A Weyburn driver was able to get away from an alleged road rage incident last Friday involving an expandable baton. Police say one man followed another driver before getting out of his vehicle and attempting to strike him with the baton. The driver then contacted police and the suspect was later arrested. Deputy Chief Shane St. John with the Weyburn Police Service says there are some simple steps people can take if they find themselves being followed.
2: If someone's chasing you down, just remain calm and call the police. And if you can drive to RCMP or police detachments, that's the best option.
1: The suspect was charged with assault with a weapon, possession of a weapon for dangerous purpose, and the breach of a probation order. He was held in custody and is scheduled to appear in court at a later date. The Saskatchewan Rate Review Panel wants more information from SaskPower before deciding whether to recommend another power rate increase next year. Discover Weyburn's Natasha Weeb has more.
3: The panel has recommended confirming the interim 3.9% increase that took effect in February, but SaskPower must provide updated financial forecast by November 2nd before the panel makes a recommendation on the February 2027 increase. The timing of anticipated revenue from the Bell Canada Data Center project is among the information being requested. The panel says affordability remains a concern, but SaskPower also needs enough revenue to maintain a safe and reliable electricity system.
1: The annual provincial pruning ban of elm trees is lifted as of today. Parks manager with the City of Weyburn, Curtis Block, says this year the city has identified 20 Dutch elm disease-infected elm trees to be removed.
4: In 2025, there were 20 elms removed, and in 2024, 39 elms were removed.
1: The ban is in place every year from April 1st to August 31st to help stop the spread of Dutch elm disease. The Weyburn Salvation Army was able to outfit 66 students this year with backpacks and school supplies. Community Ministries Director Ronza Raynard says the community of Weyburn supports their organization as well as many other groups.
5: When we put a call out for something, usually within a day or so, we have people bringing it to us. Wow. If we say we're short on something, especially in the food bank. We love that generosity that Weyburn has and how they support the Salvation Army.
1: Raynard says numbers were down this year for the backpack program as well as their summer lunch program. For these stories and more, visit discoverweyburn.com.
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1: After shutting out the SFNLX 46-0 in their opener, the Weyburn Eagles are off to a strong start this football season. They'll be back in action on Friday night for the annual Friday Night Lights game, hosting A.E. Peacock at Brent Allen Field at 7 p.m. Local soccer players had the chance to learn from coaches from one of Scotland's biggest clubs this week. Celtic FC coaches Jack Clough and Leah Mulreen led a five-day camp in Weyburn for two age groups, giving the players a chance to experience a different coaching style. Clough says the players showed plenty of growth throughout the week.
7: They've done really well. They've kind of thrown themselves into all the situations, the different training, different sessions. Just a different culture of football or soccer. And it's been really good. Lots of smiles, lots of laughs. Been really good all week.
1: It was Clough and Mulreen's first time coaching in Weyburn, although Celtic has partnered with the Weyburn Soccer Association for several years. The postseason race is heating up for the Toronto Blue Jays. Coming off a massive home sweep against Seattle, Toronto hits the road to open up a crucial three-game set in Cleveland against the Guardians, beginning today at 4:40. All eyes are on Toronto's rotation as Max Scherzer comes off a dominant 10-strikeout performance to move into ninth on the all-time strikeout list. Meanwhile, catcher Alejandro Kirk has been absolute fire at the plate, hitting a .341 with 5 home runs and 20 RBIs over the last month. Catch all the action on Saskatchewan's home of Blue Jays baseball, AM 1190.
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1: Sunny this morning with a few clouds rolling in this afternoon and a high of 23. Partly cloudy tonight, clearing before morning and a low of 11. The sun will be shining tomorrow morning, southeast wind gusting to 50, becoming a mix of sun and cloud near noon, high 26. Sunshining through the clouds Thursday, a good chance of showers and a high of 24. Sunshine on Friday with a high of 27 and cloudy on Saturday, a possibility of showers and a high of 24 degrees. 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
8: Taking a look at the markets, canola, November, 830.60, up 1740. January, $839, up 1570. Spring wheat, Minneapolis, September, $7.39. Hard red winter wheat, September, $301. Wheat, September, $759.50, up 3.25. Corn, September, $516.25, up $1.25. Oats, September, $347, down $1.75. Soybeans, September, $1,275.25, down $1.08. Soybean meal, September, $336.80, up $2.20. Soybean oil, September, $71.85, up $1.35. Feeder cattle, September, $317.32. Live cattle, September, $210.75. Lean hogs, October, $83.70. The Canadian dollar is 71 cents. And crude oil, West Texas Intermediate, 85.83. For Golden West, I'm Glendale Allen Vossler.
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6: Sunshine this morning with a mix of sun and cloud this afternoon and a high at 23. Partly cloudy tonight, clouds moving out before morning and a low of 11. Sunny in the morning tomorrow with southeast wind gusting to 50, bringing some clouds near noon and a high of 26. And a mix of sun and cloud for Thursday, a good chance of showers and a high of 24. You can get the latest forecast at your fingertips by clicking the sun icon on the Discover Weyburn app. I'm Marna McManus.
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6: Sunshine this morning with a mix of sun and cloud this afternoon and a high of 23. Partly cloudy tonight, clouds moving out before morning and a low of 11. Sunny in the morning tomorrow with southeast wind gusting to 50, bringing some clouds near noon and a high of 26. And a mix of sun and cloud for Thursday, a good chance of showers and a high of 24. You can get the latest forecast at your fingertips by clicking the sun icon on the Discover Weyburn app. I'm Marna McManus.
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1: Good afternoon. I'm Larissa McEwen. Weyburn police are reminding drivers to stay focused behind the wheel following a three-vehicle collision. Deputy Chief Shane St. John explains what happened.
2: Person driving south on 16th Street at Ebel Road was turning left, waiting for a vehicle that was coming towards her to pass. Vehicle behind wasn't paying attention and hit her from behind severe enough to throw her into that oncoming vehicle that then hit her head on. So three vehicles were severely damaged in that accident.
1: The female driver was transported to hospital with injuries while all three vehicles required towing from the scene. The male driver involved was charged with driving without due care and attention. Road repairs are complete on Douglas Road and 5th Street with a new four-way stop now in place. Drivers approaching the intersection from all directions are now required to stop. Planned asphalt repairs on 5th Street have been postponed with an update to come when they are rescheduled. Saskatchewan boat owners are being reminded to help protect the province's waterways from invasive species. Discover Weyburn's Natasha Weeb has the details.
3: The warning follows a recent inspection at Blackstrap Provincial Park where conservation officers stopped a boat that had recently been in Lake Ontario. Officers found invasive zebra mussels, standing water, and aquatic plant material on the improperly cleaned vessel. The boat was immediately quarantined and decontaminated, with an additional 30-day quarantine ordered. The Ontario driver was also charged with transporting a prohibited species. Officials say zebra and quagga mussels can cause serious environmental and economic damage and are extremely difficult to eradicate once established. Boaters are reminded to clean, drain, and dry their watercraft and equipment and to stop at all open inspection stations.
1: Sask Power is making residents aware of a three-hour planned power outage scheduled for tomorrow. From 9:30 a.m. to 12:30 p.m., power will be out for all odd-numbered houses on the 1800 block of Eaglesham Avenue and Cotto Avenue. Residents can stay up to date with outages through the Sask Power outage map. A new drop-in program at the Credit Union Spark Center will give Weyburn residents more opportunities to use the facility's recreation spaces. Marna McManus has more.
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1: The Richardson Pioneer Weyburn Red Wings have wrapped up fall camp with a thrilling 5-4 win in the Eric Calababa and Friends Cup. The final in-camp game featured 40 players split between Team Red and Team White, with both sides putting together a competitive finish. Team Red opened the scoring just 11 seconds into the game, but Team White responded with two goals to take a 2-1 lead after the first period. Team White added two more in the second, while Team Red answered with a pair of their own to make it 4-3 heading into the third. Team Red tied the game in the final frame, and with overtime looming, a goal with just 31 seconds left gave Team Red the 5-4 win. The Red Wings now get the preseason underway this weekend with games against the Melville Millionaires on Saturday and Sunday. The Toronto Blue Jays begin a three-game series in Cleveland tonight as they take on the Guardians. The Jays are coming off a weekend sweep of Seattle and have won three straight heading into the series. Cleveland enters the matchup with wins in 8 of its last 10 games. Spencer Arrighetti is the projected starter for Toronto, while the Guardians are expected to counter with Gavin Williams. First pitch is set for 4:40 this afternoon, and you can follow all the action on Saskatchewan's home of Blue Jays baseball, AM 1190.
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1: A sunny day in store with a high of 23, clouds moving overnight with a low of 11. More sunshine is expected Wednesday with strong winds possible and a high of 26. Thursday we could see showers with the temperature sitting at 24. Friday reaches 27 with sun and Saturday hits 24 with a slight chance of showers. 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
5: If you count yourself among those who feel municipal taxes are going up faster than inflation and are taking a bigger piece of your income than they should, here's a report that will put some numbers behind those feelings, and you'll find local government is not the only level of public administration digging further into your pocket. The Fraser Institute has a long history of looking at tax rates and the roles of government in our daily lives, so they're probably probably as good as anyone at this type of analysis. 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Quite a bit more, actually. In fact, the amount we spend on food, clothing, and shelter has gone down in percentage terms. Taxes have just gone up. Taxes now claim 42% of the average income. Necessities account for 36%, as taxes have gone up faster than any other expenditure and now are the single largest household expense. I'm Paul Martin.
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8: Attention cattle producers, Friday, September 4th, Mancota Stockman's Weigh Company will have a pre-sort yearling sale. 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We have a good run of yearlings from long-time producers like Lincoln Ranch and Williamson Ranch, along with many other producers. 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
9: Today on the Prairie Ag Wire, we focus in on harvesting canola. Joining me right now, Sask Oilseeds Extension Agrologist Ian Epp. And Ian, canola is in various stages, some of the crop already in the bin, some still in flowering, and combines starting to roll in other fields. Farmers have been busy with their final checks and assessments and are now planning on how to really manage that harvest. And it all begins with the combine settings.
10: Yeah, harvest losses are particularly challenging canola. Really small seeds mean it's a fine line between blowing it out the back of the combine, but also having a reasonable sample going into the hopper. So certainly as we get into canola harvest, the big thing for growers is just to, the settings used last year are a great starting point, but then we have to be checking. We have to be checking behind the combine to see, are my losses okay? Conditions can change. The canola is just barely ready, might thrash very differently. And canola, when you're harvesting at plus 30 degrees on a hot day, those settings may not work at 15 degrees later that day in the same field, just because air temperature, all of these things matter. So the big thing for growers is to be constantly checking their combines for canola losses. For growers, if you have a drop pan or if you're looking to buy a drop pan, there are available in the market. And with a click of the button, you can drop a pan underneath your combine and then, you know, weigh up or measure up how much canola is in there and assess what my losses are. They acceptable? Ideally, we should be able to get to well under a bushel an acre, but it's very common to find growers that maybe haven't checked their combines and see 2 or 3 bushels going out the back of the combine. If you don't have a drop loss pan, some sort of catch pan underneath, anything to just catch whatever's coming out the back of the combine and be able to quantify that and then measure that and then make the adjustments as needed.
9: Anything else as far as harvest is concerned you'd like to get across before we move into disease and insect concerns?
10: It's been an interesting year. Maybe you have uneven crops. The more uneven your crop, it maybe requires a little bit more special management. I know a lot of growers maybe don't have a swather anymore, but the swather still is a good tool for those really uneven crops. And then just if you're timing your various pesticide applications you can make. So glyphosate's our first opportunity. You've got to be careful we're not applying too green. We're getting that timing right. And given that you have kind of all the options, you might be using a couple on the farm. Reglone works really well to speed up the last crop and get it ready to go. Glyphosate can have a fit with some weed control. And the swather is still a good tool as well. So this time of year, I kind of like growers to survey their canola fields, what's all happened to them all summer, and then, you know, look at the variety of options available and pick the one that fits the field for this year.
9: Let's talk about some insect issues.
10: Overall, I think the canola crop looks pretty good, but it's an exceptionally exciting year. We had Bertha armyworm breakouts. We had more cabbage seed pod weevil than before, and that's just the insects, and now we have the whole gamut of diseases as well. But getting back to Bertha's big outbreak here, key thing for growers was to be on top of the management. And now we can do some assessment for how bad the damage is. Cabin seed pod weevil is an invasive pest, one that we've seen in the southwest part of Saskatchewan for a while. This year, you could find them almost anywhere in the province. The thing to be looking now is to be looking for exit holes. So they actually lay their eggs in the pods, and then those larvae, they eventually leave. And so to look in your pods and look for exit holes, to see some exit holes in your canola, little holes on your canola pods, it's not a big deal. But if a quarter of your pods have exit holes or more, certainly maybe we should have made the insecticide application or been looking for that. So just one of those things to check and maybe plan differently or assess for next year is looking for exit holes. And you can do that at the exact same time that you're looking for diseases.
9: Speaking of diseases, the key issues.
10: Blackleg numbers have been creeping up for a while, and they continue to creep up this year. We had really good infection periods early May, June. So growers should definitely be assessing their crops for blackleg. That can be done at 60% seed color change or kind of swapping glyphosate pre-harvest timing. And then sclerotinia as well. Sclerotinia is driven 100% by the weather. Wet early and then wet through parts of flowering means we have high potential for sclerotinia. Lots of people were spraying, but now's the time to assess. There's nothing we can do about these diseases now. It's all about assessing, did we make the right calls? What decisions should we make differently for next year? With something like blackleg, if you are unhappy with your blackleg, you're seeing quite a bit of blackleg, seed variety for next year or next time you grow canola on that field is your biggest tool. So, you know, a good assessment now just makes us smarter in the future and maybe explains why some of the crop may be premature ripening. If your crop is part of its are ripening prematurely, we should make sure, you know, is that sclerotinia? Is that blackleg? It could also be verticillium, which we're seeing more. And the key thing with that is if you have diseased canola, don't swath it too early. Don't make a management decision too early based on the diseased canola. There might not be a lot of yield potential in that. Make sure we're focusing on the healthy plants in the field. Those are the ones we really want to manage.
9: And just finally, a reminder for producers that may be seeing these disease issues to take part in disease testing through your provincial organizations. I've been talking with Sask Oilseeds Extension agrologist Ian Knapp. For Golden West, I'm Glendalee Allen Vossler.
11: Good afternoon. This is Travis Platt reporting from the Swift Current Yards. 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The medium cows are $170 to 235, and them good bulls are 250 to 287. 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
15: 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You never can tell how traders and investors will react to major news items. We've had no shortage of global trade and economic issues in the past year, and last week was just another example. With tit-for-tat tariff and trade restrictions escalating, Canada has now put 50% tariffs on a similar amount of U.S. products coming into Canada. This was in retaliation to the U.S. putting an additional 50% tariffs on over 500 Canadian products flowing to the U.S. Interestingly enough, despite this ongoing tariff and trade war, the Canadian stock market, represented by the Toronto Stock Exchange Composite Index, made a new all-time high last week. However, the currency markets had a different reaction. The US dollar increased a penny and a half versus the Canadian dollar last week, not an insignificant move in just 5 days. Although the U.S. dollar did fall 4 cents in the 2 months prior since the end of June, so our Canadian dollar just gave back some of that gain. Bottom line, with current political conditions around the world, there's likely more uncertainty and volatility ahead. For financial management strategies to help manage your future today, please connect with me at daviderwin.com or 204-918-2734. 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
16: 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Our next pre-sorted sale here in Weyburn is on Monday, September the 14th. This will be a special pre-sorted calf and yearling sale, mostly yearlings. We have some big strings of yearlings listed for the sale already, but we still have room for more over the years, and there's been a lot of years we have found that these feeder cattle sell better at the pre-sorted sales just because of the logistics. We can get them in bigger groups. We can hold the weight and health together better with big and feeding water pans. We have developed this 40 years ago, and it still works best. 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
17: A mostly fine day is expected today across Saskatchewan from a weather perspective, and we'll look for the temperatures to be warmer than those of yesterday. I'm meteorologist Drew Lerner for the Golden West Radio Network. We got rid of that big pesky upper-level low-pressure system overnight. We will have sunshine across a big part of the province today. Maybe a little bit of increased cloud cover possible as we get into the late afternoon or evening in the southwest, but nothing that's going to produce rain of significance. Now, as we move forward through the night tonight and into the morning tomorrow, there could be a few showers that pop up in random locations in the southwest, but we don't expect that precipitation to be very meaningful until we get out into Wednesday afternoon and more likely Wednesday evening. At that point, we will see some scattered storms occurring from Cypress Hills and Valmarie northward through the Stuart Valley and Leader areas and farther north to Lloydminster and North Battleford. Eventually, those showers on Thursday morning will work their way into central and eastern parts of the province. The area that's most favored for rain will be in the southeast and south central parts. This will include areas from Cornack up into Regina, from there over towards Yorkton, Indian Head, and maybe a few areas off to the northeast as we get into the afternoon on Thursday. Rainfall is going to be variable. We do think a few spots could get upwards to 20 millimeters or more in the southeast part of the region. This again is going to be Wednesday night into Thursday morning. And everybody else will probably see amounts that will run from 2 upwards to maybe 8 or 9 millimeters. And overall coverage is probably not going to be more than, let's say, about 45 to 50%. Now, the most concentrated rain will be in the southeast and east central areas as we move Wednesday night into Thursday. So we'll keep a close eye on that. Thursday will be the day that we'll probably see some disruption to farming activity. Now, as we move on now deeper into the week and the weekend, we'll all have other disturbances pushing across the region, but they are not expected to have a big impact on the bottom line, at least not initially. I do think that we'll see a few showers maybe Friday night into Saturday, and a few more popping up as we get out towards the early part of next week. Our temperatures are going to be much more pleasant here today. We'll see temperatures in the 20s, and we'll see 20s quite often as we move forward through the end of the week and into the weekend. Now, a little bit of a cool down may occur over the weekend into early next week, but it's not going to be dramatic. Our nighttime lows should not be any cooler than upper single digits, and most of us will be in the double digits all the way through this forecast period. For the Golden West Radio Network, I'm meteorologist Drew Lerner.
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4: It's a sunny start to September with a high of 23. Clouds moving overnight with a low of 11. More sunshine Wednesday with some strong winds possible and a high of 26. And Thursday could bring more showers with a high of 24. Sun or storm, find the area's official forecast and stream us anywhere on the Discover Weyburn app. I'm Larissa McEwen.
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1: Good afternoon. I'm Larissa McEwen. Weyburn police are reminding drivers to pay attention behind the wheel following a three-vehicle collision on August 28th. The crash happened at 16th Street and Ebel Road after a female driver stopped to wait for oncoming traffic before turning left. A male driver traveling behind her failed to stop in time and struck her vehicle from behind, sending it into the path of an oncoming vehicle. The female driver was transported to hospital with injuries. All three vehicles required towing from the scene, and the male driver was charged with driving without due care and attention. Deputy Chief Shane St. John says the collision is a reminder for drivers to stay alert and be aware of what's happening around them.
2: Unfortunately, we do see this a lot, people not paying attention. It's just imperative that you're paying attention to what's happening in front of you. Luckily, nobody ended up with severe injuries in this, but it could have been very, very bad.
1: A new four-way stop is now in place at Douglas Road and Fifth Street following completed road repairs. Motorists are reminded to stop from all directions and use caution as they get used to the change. Additional asphalt repairs on Fifth Street have been postponed ahead of the start of the school year. A routine boat inspection at Blackstraw Provincial Park has prevented invasive zebra mussels from potentially entering Saskatchewan waters. Natasha Weeb reports.
3: Conservation officers stopped a vehicle towing a boat that had recently traveled from Lake Ontario. During the inspection, they discovered the boat had not been properly cleaned and was carrying zebra mussels, standing water, and aquatic plant material. The vessel was immediately placed under quarantine and decontaminated, with a further 30-day quarantine imposed as a precaution. The Ontario driver was charged with transporting a prohibited species. Community Safety Minister and Weyburn Bengough MLA Michael Weger says the incident demonstrates the importance of watercraft inspections. Officials are reminding boaters that stopping at open inspection stations is mandatory and that proper clean, drain, and dry practices help protect Saskatchewan lakes and rivers.
1: Sask Power is making residents aware of a three-hour planned power outage scheduled for tomorrow. From 9:30 a.m. to 12:30 p.m., power will be out for all odd-numbered houses on the 1800 block of Eaglesham Avenue and Cotto Avenue. Residents can stay up to date with outages through the Sask Power outage map. Weyburn's Credit Union Spark Center is adding new drop-in hours this month, including time for walking and a rotation of mini-gym activities. Marna McManus reports.
4: The Young Fellows Active Hours program begins on September 9th with a walking track available from 1 to 3. Beginning on September 13th, residents can also drop into the mini gym on Sundays from 11 to 1. Activities will change throughout the schedule, with basketball, volleyball, pickleball, badminton, and floor hockey among the options. The hours are subject to change during special events, facility closures, and other scheduled programming.
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1: The Richardson Pioneer Weyburn Red Wings have wrapped up fall camp with the Eric Kalibaba and Friends Cup. The final in-camp game featured 40 players split between Team Red and Team White, with both sides looking to finish camp on a strong note. Team Red got on the board just 11 seconds into the game, but Team White responded with two goals to take a 2-1 lead after the first period. The teams continue to trade goals in the second, with Team White holding a 4-3 advantage heading into the third. Team Red found the equalizer in the final frame, and the game remained tied until the closing minute. With just 31 seconds left on the clock, Team Red scored the game winner to take the cup with a 5-4 victory. The Red Wings now turn their attention to preseason action with back-to-back games against the Melville Millionaires this weekend. The Blue Jays start a 9-game road trip tonight with the first of 3 games against the Cleveland Guardians. Toronto closed out August with 3 straight wins, including a sweep of Seattle, while the Guardians have won 8 of their last 10 games. Spencer Arrighetti gets the projected start for the Jays, and Gavin Williams is expected to go for Cleveland. First pitch is set for 4:40 this afternoon, and you can catch all the action on Saskatchewan's home of Blue Jays baseball, AM 1190.
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1: A sunny day in store with a high of 23. Clouds moving overnight with a low of 11. More sunshine is expected Wednesday with strong winds possible and a high of 26. Thursday we could see showers with the temperature sitting at 24. Friday reaches 27 with sun and Saturday hits 24 with a slight chance of showers. 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
5: It's the final day of summer holidays for many, with a sunny forecast to wrap things up. A high of 23 today, with clouds moving in overnight and a low of 11. More sunshine Wednesday with some strong winds possible and a high of 26. And Thursday could bring showers with a high of 24. Stay weather ready and stream us anywhere by downloading the Discover Weyburn app. I'm Larissa McEwen.
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1: Guerrero with a fly ball to right. He's hit it well. It is gone.
0: Live Blue Jays baseball. We bring the game. You bring the hot dogs and peanuts. 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And Merritt Ford.
1: Got him! And strikes out Cody Bellinger, and the Blue Jays have done it.
0: 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It's time for your Weyburn Credit Union Community Events Calendar. 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
5: It's a sunny start to September with a high of 23. Clouds moving overnight with a low of 11. More sunshine Wednesday with some strong winds possible and a high of 26. And Thursday could bring more showers with a high of 24. Sun or storm, find the area's official forecast and stream us anywhere on the Discover Weyburn app. I'm Larissa McEwen.
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1: Good afternoon, I'm Larissa McEwen. Weyburn police are reminding drivers to stay alert following a three-vehicle collision on August 28th. Deputy Chief Shane St. John explains how the collision happened.
2: Person driving south on 16th Street at Ebel Road was turning left, waiting for a vehicle that was coming towards her to pass. Vehicle behind wasn't paying attention and hit her from behind severe enough to throw her into that oncoming vehicle that then hit her head on. So three vehicles were severely damaged in that accident.
1: The female driver was transported to hospital with injuries and all three vehicles required towing. The male driver involved was charged with driving without due care and attention. Drivers in the area of Douglas Road and Fifth Street are being reminded about a new four-way stop. The city's asking motorists to use extra caution as traffic adjusts to the new pattern. The remaining asphalt work on Fifth Street has been postponed with a new date to be announced. The Saskatchewan government is urging boaters to remain vigilant after invasive zebra mussels were discovered during a routine inspection at Blackstrap Provincial Park. Natasha Weave has more.
3: Conservation officers inspected a boat that had recently been in Lake Ontario and found zebra mussels along with standing water and aquatic plant material. The boat was immediately prevented from entering Saskatchewan waterways. It was decontaminated and placed under a further 30-day quarantine, while the Ontario driver was charged with transporting a prohibited species. Environment Minister Darlene Rodin says the incident shows why inspections and responsible boating practices remain crucial. Anyone transporting a boat, canoe, kayak, personal watercraft, or paddleboard must stop at open inspection stations. Officials are also reminding watercraft owners to clean, drain, and dry before entering another waterway.
1: Sask Power is making residents aware of a three-hour planned power outage scheduled for tomorrow. From 9:30 a.m. to 12:30 p.m., power will be out for all odd-numbered houses on the 1800 block of Eaglesham Avenue and Cotto Avenue. Residents can stay up to date with the outages through the Sask Power outage map. Residents looking for drop-in recreation options will have some new times to use the Credit Union Spark Center this fall. Marna McManus has the details.
4: Young Fellows active hours get underway on September 9th, beginning with walking track access from 1 to 3. 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The initiative is being supported by the Young Fellows Club of Weyburn.
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1: The Richardson Pioneer Weyburn Red Wings have wrapped up fall camp with a thrilling 5-4 win in the Eric Calababa and Friends Cup. The final in-camp game featured 40 players split between Team Red and Team White, with both sides putting together a competitive finish. Team Red opened the scoring just 11 seconds into the game, but Team White responded with two goals to take a 2-1 lead after the first period. Team White added two more in the second, while Team Red answered with a pair of their own to make it 4-3 heading into the third. Team Red tied the game in the final frame, and with overtime looming, a goal with just 31 seconds left gave Team Red the 5-4 win. The Red Wings now get the preseason underway this weekend with games against the Melville Millionaires on Saturday and Sunday. The Toronto Blue Jays begin a three-game series in Cleveland tonight as they take on the Guardians. The Jays are coming off a weekend sweep of Seattle and have won three straight heading into the series. Cleveland enters the matchup with wins in 8 of its last 10 games. Spencer Arrighetti is the projected starter for Toronto, while the Guardians are expected to counter with Gavin Williams. First pitch is set for 4:40 this afternoon, and you can follow all the action on Saskatchewan's home of Blue Jays baseball, AM 1190.
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1: A sunny day in store with a high of 23, clouds moving overnight with a low of 11. More sunshine is expected Wednesday with strong winds possible and a high of 26. Thursday we could see showers with the temperature sitting at 24. Friday reaches 27 with sun and Saturday hits 24 with a slight chance of showers. 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
5: Alberta is the only prairie province included in Ottawa's initial list of regions eligible for the 2026 Livestock Tax Deferral Program. Those Alberta counties include Cardston, 40 Mile, Lethbridge, Pincher Creek, Tabor, Warner County, and Willow Creek. Under the program, livestock producers in those designated regions are eligible for tax relief if weather-related forage shortages force them to sell breeding animals. And with harvest underway, Sask Oilseeds Extension agrologist Ian Epp says canola growers need to pay close attention to their combine settings.
6: Conditions can change. The canola is just barely ready, might thrash very differently. And canola, when you're harvesting at plus 30 degrees on a hot day, those settings may not work at 15 degrees later that day in the same field, just because air temperature, all of these things matter. So the big thing for growers is to be constantly checking their combines for canola loss.
5: For Golden West, I'm Glendalee Allen Bossler.
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4: It's the final day of summer holidays for many, with a sunny forecast to wrap things up. A high of 23 today, with clouds moving in overnight and a low of 11. More sunshine Wednesday with some strong winds possible and a high of 26. And Thursday could bring showers with a high of 24. Stay weather ready and stream us anywhere by downloading the Discover Wayburn app. I'm Larissa McEwen.
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6: It's a sunny start to September with a high of 23. Clouds moving overnight with a low of 11. More sunshine Wednesday with some strong winds possible and a high of 26. And Thursday could bring more showers with a high of 24. Sun or storm, find the area's official forecast and stream us anywhere on the Discover Weyburn app. I'm Larissa McEwen.
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1: Good afternoon. I'm Larissa McEwen. Weyburn police are reminding drivers to stay focused behind the wheel following a three-vehicle collision. Deputy Chief Shane St. John explains what happened.
2: Person driving south on 16th Street at Ebel Road was turning left, waiting for a vehicle that was coming towards her to pass. Vehicle behind wasn't paying attention and hit her from behind severe enough to throw her into that oncoming vehicle that then hit her head on. So three vehicles were severely damaged in that accident.
1: The female driver was transported to hospital with injuries while all three vehicles required towing from the scene. The male driver involved was charged with driving without due care and attention. Road repairs are complete on Douglas Road and 5th Street with a new four-way stop now in place. Drivers approaching the intersection from all directions are now required to stop. Planned asphalt repairs on 5th Street have been postponed with an update to come when they are rescheduled. Saskatchewan boat owners are being reminded to help protect the province's waterways from invasive species. Discover Weyburn's Natasha Weeb has the details.
3: The warning follows a recent inspection at Blackstrap Provincial Park where conservation officers stopped a boat that had recently been in Lake Ontario. Officers found invasive zebra mussels, standing water, and aquatic plant material on the improperly cleaned vessel. The boat was immediately quarantined and decontaminated, with an additional 30-day quarantine ordered. The Ontario driver was also charged with transporting a prohibited species. Officials say zebra and quagga mussels can cause serious environmental and economic damage and are extremely difficult to eradicate once established. Boaters are reminded to clean, drain, and dry their watercraft and equipment and to stop at all open inspection stations.
1: Sask Power is making residents aware of a three-hour planned power outage scheduled for tomorrow. From 9:30 a.m. to 12:30 p.m., power will be out for all odd-numbered houses on the 1800 block of Eaglesham Avenue and Cotto Avenue. Residents can stay up to date with outages through the Sask Power outage map. A new drop-in program at the Credit Union Spark Center will give Weyburn residents more opportunities to use the facility's recreation spaces. Marna McManus has more.
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1: The Richardson Pioneer Weyburn Red Wings have wrapped up fall camp with the Eric Kalibaba and Friends Cup. The final in-camp game featured 40 players split between Team Red and Team White, with both sides looking to finish camp on a strong note. Team Red got on the board just 11 seconds into the game, but Team White responded with two goals to take a 2-1 lead after the first period. The teams continued to trade goals in the second, with Team White holding a 4-3 advantage heading into the third. Team Red found the equalizer in the final frame, and the game remained tied until the closing minute. With just 31 seconds left on the clock, Team Red scored the game winner to take the cup with a 5-4 victory. The Red Wings now turn their attention to preseason action with back-to-back games against the Melville Millionaires this weekend. The Blue Jays start a 9-game road trip tonight with the first of 3 games against the Cleveland Guardians. Toronto closed out August with 3 straight wins, including a sweep of Seattle, while the Guardians have won 8 of their last 10 games. Spencer Arrighetti gets the projected start for the Jays, and Gavin Williams is expected to go for Cleveland. First pitch is set for 4:40 this afternoon, and you can catch all the action on Saskatchewan's home of Blue Jays baseball, AM 1190.
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1: A sunny day in store with a high of 23, clouds moving overnight with a low of 11. More sunshine is expected Wednesday with strong winds possible and a high of 26. Thursday, we could see showers with the temperature sitting at 24. Friday reaches 27 with sun, and Saturday hits 24 with a slight chance of showers. 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
5: Taking a look at the markets, canola, November, $839.20, up $26. January, $848.80, up $25.50. Spring wheat, Minneapolis, September, $7.55. Hard red winter wheat, September, $307. Wheat, September, $767.25, up $10.75. Corn, September, $522.50, up $7.50. Oats, September, $356, up $9. Soybeans, September, $1,304, up $28.75. Soybean meal, September, $341.30, up $6.70. Soybean oil, September, $72.05. Feeder cattle, September, $320.35. 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Lean hogs, October, $83.65. The Canadian dollar is 71 cents, and crude oil, West Texas Intermediate, 85.83. For Golden West, I'm Glendalee Allen Vossler.
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0: Your music, your memories, the greatest hits of all time, Def Leppard on the Tuesday drive home for the first day of September, and isn't it nice to see the sunshine this afternoon after a couple of days of pretty serious rain? At our place up on Lake Diefenbaker, we had about an inch and a half over the last 2 days, which has certainly slowed down the harvest and left plenty of puddles on the streets in the towns and the cities. But going forward, things look okay. More on that with your local forecast in just a moment, and more great memories on the way too. Springsteen from 75 off the Born to Run album on the way. Also a Juno Award-winning song from 74 with BTO, and the brothers Isaac and Taylor on the way. You know them as Hanson, and they're up when Saskatchewan's best music continues.
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7: It's the final day of summer holidays for many, with a sunny forecast to wrap things up. A high of 23 today, with clouds moving in overnight and a low of 11. More sunshine Wednesday with some strong winds possible and a high of 26. And Thursday could bring showers with a high of 24. Stay weather ready and stream us anywhere by downloading the Discover Weyburn app. I'm Larissa McEwen.
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0: A tune with a little reggae feel from the Toronto band The Tenants. It's Sheriff, one of the greatest hits of all time. I'm Barry Weiss. The Toronto Blue Jays open up a big series this afternoon, currently a game and a half out of the American League's final wildcard spot. They have three games coming up against one of the teams they need to catch, the Cleveland Guardians. So go Jays. It's an early start this afternoon, a bit earlier than normal. 4:30 on our three Blue Jay network stations. You can catch the action on 1210 CFYM Kindersley, 1330 CJYM Rosetown, and AM 1190 in Wayland.
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12: It's a sunny start to September with a high of 23. Clouds moving overnight with a low of 11. More sunshine Wednesday with some strong winds possible and a high of 26. And Thursday could bring more showers with a high of 24. Sun or storm, find the area's official forecast and stream us anywhere on the Discover Weyburn app. I'm Larissa McEwen.
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Saskatchewan's best music on the radio and streaming to your smartphone on the free app that you can download, Hunter Advice. Thanks for tuning in this afternoon. It's the 1st of September. Some consider this the start of fall, but we shouldn't. The first official day of fall isn't until September 22nd, so let's enjoy the end of summer. Here's The Cure. Friday, I'm in love.

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1: Good afternoon. I'm Larissa McEwen. Weyburn police are reminding drivers to pay attention behind the wheel following a three-vehicle collision on August 28th. The crash happened at 16th Street and Ebel Road after a female driver stopped to wait for oncoming traffic before turning left. A male driver traveling behind her failed to stop in time and struck her vehicle from behind, sending it into the path of an oncoming vehicle. The female driver was transported to hospital with injuries. All three vehicles required towing from the scene, and the male driver was charged with driving without due care and attention. Deputy Chief Shane St. John says the collision is a reminder for drivers to stay alert and be aware of what's happening around them.
2: Unfortunately, we do see this a lot, people not paying attention. It's just imperative that you're paying attention to what's happening in front of you. Luckily, nobody ended up with severe injuries in this, but it could have been very, very bad.
1: A new four-way stop is now in place at Douglas Road and 5th Street following completed road repairs. Motorists are reminded to stop from all directions and use caution as they get used to the change. Additional asphalt repairs on 5th Street have been postponed ahead of the start of the school year. A routine boat inspection at Blackstraw Provincial Park has prevented invasive zebra mussels from potentially entering Saskatchewan waters. Natasha Weeb reports.
3: Conservation officers stopped a vehicle towing a boat that had recently traveled from Lake Ontario. During the inspection, they discovered the boat had not been properly cleaned and was carrying zebra mussels, standing water, and aquatic plant material. The vessel was immediately placed under quarantine and decontaminated, with a further 30-day quarantine imposed as a precaution. The Ontario driver was charged with transporting a prohibited species. Community Safety Minister and Weyburn Bengough MLA Michael Weeger says the incident demonstrates the importance of watercraft inspections. Officials are reminding boaters that stopping at open inspection stations is mandatory and that proper clean, drain, and dry practices help protect Saskatchewan lakes and rivers.
1: SaskPower is making residents aware of a three-hour planned power outage scheduled for tomorrow. From 9:30 a.m. to 12:30 p.m., power will be out for all odd-numbered houses on the 1800 block of Eaglesham Avenue and Cotto Avenue. Residents can stay up to date with outages through the SaskPower outage map. Weyburn's Credit Union Spark Center is adding new drop-in hours this month, including time for walking and a rotation of mini-gym activities. Marna McManus reports.
4: 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Beginning on September 13th, residents can also drop into the mini gym on Sundays from 11 to 1. Activities will change throughout the schedule, with basketball, volleyball, pickleball, badminton, and floor hockey among the options. 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
1: The Richardson Pioneer Weyburn Red Wings have wrapped up fall camp with a thrilling 5-4 win in the Eric Calababa and Friends Cup. The final in-camp game featured 40 players split between Team Red and Team White, with both sides putting together a competitive finish. Team Red opened the scoring just 11 seconds into the game, but Team White responded with two goals to take a 2-1 lead after the first period. Team White added two more in the second, while Team Red answered with a pair of their own to make it 4-3 heading into the third. Team Red tied the game in the final frame, and with overtime looming, a goal with just 31 seconds left gave Team Red the 5-4 win. The Red Wings now get the preseason underway this weekend with games against the Melville Millionaires on Saturday and Sunday. The Toronto Blue Jays begin a three-game series in Cleveland tonight as they take on the Guardians. The Jays are coming off a weekend sweep of Seattle and have won three straight heading into the series. Cleveland enters the matchup with wins in 8 of its last 10 games. Spencer Arrighetti is the projected starter for Toronto, while the Guardians are expected to counter with Gavin Williams. First pitch is set for 4:40 this afternoon, and you can follow all the action on Saskatchewan's home of Blue Jays baseball, AM 1190.
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1: A sunny day in store with a high of 23, clouds moving overnight with a low of 11. More sunshine is expected Wednesday with strong winds possible and a high of 26. Thursday we could see showers with the temperature sitting at 24. Friday reaches 27 with sun and Saturday hits 24 with a slight chance of showers. 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

0: The Scorpions recorded that song shortly after returning from the Soviet Union and just before the fall of the Berlin Wall. The prophetic Winds of Change, one of the greatest hits of all time on the Tuesday Drive Home. I'm Barry Weiss, and if you still use a wall calendar, like some of us, flip the page to September today, because it's the 1st of September. We're into the last third of 2026. If you're counting, 40 days to go until Thanksgiving, 59 until Halloween, and 115 until Christmas. But before we get to any of that, it's the first day of fall on September 22nd. Don't think about fall yet, though. We still have some nice summer weather ahead, much like today. It's going to be good for the kids as they head back to school tomorrow. We'll tell you more about that with your full five-day forecast coming up. And more great memories on the way, too, including a trip back to 73 with a song that's kind of a back-to-school tune from Brownsville Station in a few minutes. And Eagle Eye Cherry is up when Saskatchewan's best music continues.
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